Nebraska's official sports station, 94 Rock. Who will find glory on the volleyball court tonight? We're getting close to finding out. JV matches in the third set, and the Battle Creek Bravettes 2 points away from taking the JV match. We'll have varsity volleyball coming up for you

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3: Well, better late than never, and that's what we've got here. Welcome to Battle Creek High School, and good evening. We are finally ready after an extended C and JV matches for a Class C varsity volleyball showdown as the Battle Creek Bravettes welcome in the Pierce Lady Jays. Battle Creek comes in at 9-3, Pierce at 8-2. The Blue Jays enter the night ranked 8th in the latest Class C1 coaches poll. 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And Tori, you have two teams with winning records. 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
4: 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Both teams have really strong defensive players. 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
3: 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Thanks for being with us today.
6: Thanks for having me.
3: 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What is an operative injury?
6: So operative orthopedic injuries in my practice are, of course, injuries that that are more amenable to surgery than, say, conservative management. Conservative management.

0: either pre-op or post-op?
1: Yeah, so pre-op and post-op, I guess from a pre-operative standpoint, making sure that you respect the injury and don't try to power through or play on it, because that could lead to more damage. Of course, getting an urgent evaluation and being managed appropriately. And then talking about the post-operative time period, being realistic with expectations, getting back to play. There are certain injuries that take longer to recover from. And if patients look to shortcut things, that's when we can see complications arise after surgery. So being very compliant with any post-operative restrictions as well as post-op physical therapy is very important.
0: Excellent information. Thank you so much, Dr. Jared Rickert, orthopedic surgeon with Faith Regional Orthopedics. Appreciate your time today.
1: Thank you very much.
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0: 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Key number one, can Pierce slow down Battle Creek's service game? Battle Creek with 47 reported aces, it's really been a lethal weapon for them.
5: Yeah, I mean, serving is a huge part of the game of volleyball. If you're a team that can serve and stay consistent serving like Battle Creek, you will win yourselves a lot of matches. But up to Pierce, it's up for that defense to just get down low for each serve, know where the ball is going, read the ball correctly, and try to return every single serve you can.
0: And for Pierce, they have a lethal weapon of their own. Nora Harrion has already demonstrated that she is a major offensive threat in that front row. So if the Blue Jays can establish themselves there, that'll be a big key to winning tonight.
5: Yeah, Nora Harrion, just looking at some stats here, already has 48 kills this season and averages 6 kills per set. She is also committed to the D1 College of Drake University. Oh, so a lot coming from her this match.
0: Big time. And finally, Battle Creek's defense versus Pierce attackers. The Braves have 430 digs so far. Baylor Taki and the defensive unit play a major role in their success so far this year.
5: Yeah, I mean, as far as defensive, whether you're a libero or a defensive specialist, you just got to get down, do your job for your offense. It starts with digs. It goes digs, then the assist, then the attack. Digs is where it's all starting. So as long as you can get the digs down and get it up to try and give it to your setter to assist that attack, you're on a good game tonight.
0: She knows what she's talking about, folks. That's why we hired her. Tori Olgeem joining me in the Midwest Bank broadcast booth. Coming up, your starting lineups and Battle Creek versus Pierce. It's next on 94 Rock.
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2: 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The senior Maya Freilich, junior Kendall Werner, senior Nora Harrion, senior Adrian Rigger, sophomore Lydia Cohn, senior Josie Painter. And for the Battle Creek Bravettes, the sophomore Lainey Cook, senior Hallie Borchers, junior Allie Korth, senior Kinley Worley, and the senior Ava Kuhar. And as you can hear, we are in full throat tonight. Packed house in Battle Creek. 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
3: Yeah, I mean, it always feels great to be that home team, have a packed student section, but also have the Pep Band here cheering you on. 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
2: And we'll have that match for you after some pregame ceremonies. 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
2: Back in Battle Creek on 94 Rock, getting set for the Pierce Blue Jays and the hometown Bravettes. And our first set tonight brought to you by Ashoff Construction of Osmond, your area sentinel and Lester location. And Torrey O'Gain, the energy in here is palpable. These folks are psyched up for what we expect to be a great match, and it sounds like they're anticipating the same.
3: Yeah, like I said earlier, having that motivation with the Pack Student Center in the house, it's going to be a loud one, and it could potentially throw these Blue Jays players off a little bit with the noise level, of course.
2: The coach for the Pierce Blue Jays, Zach Weber, and for Battle Creek, it's Tracy Keister, Burt Whistle. Thanks for joining us here tonight on 94 Rock. 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Applied today at doan.edu. These teams are back in black, both rocking the black uniforms tonight. Pierce with the blue and white trim and white numbers, and the Bravettes in the purple trim, purple numbers with white outlines. And it will be the Lady Jays serving first. Maya Freilich going to get us underway here in Battle Creek. And she will send a mid-range shot over. Oh, it goes a little long there. Service error. And the Battle Creek Bravettes on the board, 1-0.
3: Yeah, unfortunate for the Blue Jays to have to give the ball back to the Bravettes that way. But the Bravettes, again, just pumped up, getting the ball back to them and hoping to go on a big scoring run right here.
2: Baylor Taki sends it over to the Blue Jays side. They set it up for a swing. Nora Harrion with authority, or check that. That was Kaiten Werner, the 6-foot sophomore, with her first kill, and we are tied at one.
3: Yeah, you can just tell the hitters for the Blue Jays are here and they're ready to attack on this Bravettes defense.
2: Serve comes over. Ataki sets it up. Here's going to be a roll shot over. The Blue Jays get it and now have to send a free ball over to the back line. Taki, here's a front line swing, and that one just misses the line. They say it was deflected by the Jays, but the referee disagrees, and it's 2-1 Pierce.
3: Yeah, it did look like it went off the shoulder of Pierce's libero. That's going to be number 19, Josie Painter. Seeing the ball kind of change directions there, but obviously we're at a different angle than the refs.
2: Kendall Werner sends the serve over. Another service error for the Blue Jays. You know, I think it's that early adrenaline. You don't know your own strength, and that is 2 already, and we're tied at 2.
3: Yeah, not really looking good for the Blue Jays in serving. If they want to have a good matchup against the Bravettes, they're going to want to clean up that service game.
2: Peyton Arnes with the service for Battle Creek. It's set up on the back line. Here's Harrion with a big swing, and that one just outside the line. Jays thought they had it, but Battle Creek gets the point. They lead 3-2.
3: 3-2 lead here for the Bravettes. Blue Jays trying to keep it as close as they can, though.
2: And now here's a nice dig, but that one goes off her hand, out of bounds. And so there's one of those, I mean, yeah, not technically an ace, but almost an ace. The service game for Battle Creek is on point. They lead 4-2. Arms with another serve. That one goes over to the back line. And that one off the libero under the net. Another pseudo ace for Battle Creek. It's 5-2 Bravettes.
3: Yeah, Peyton Arnes. I mean, 2 straight service aces for her, helping their team.
2: And here is another one. And that one, the libero was not ready for. She puts up her hands in defense, and it falls harmlessly to the court. 6-2 Bravettes. Timeout, Pierce. We're in the first set. 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
2: High school volleyball on 94 Rock on the Faith Health scoreboard. Faith Health, higher standard, higher calling. We're in the first set. Battle Creek 6, Pierce 2. Three aces already for Peyton Arns. We talked about that outstanding service game in the pregame, and it's rearing its head early. And here's a shot over the line back to the Battle Creek side. They're going to send a free ball over back to Pierce. Taken on the back line. Set up for Harry, and her swing just inside the line. She painted the corner with that one. And Pierce gets it back on the board. They now trail 6-3.
3: Yeah, it looks like Harrien just is looking down to those lines, trying to get them as close but inbounds as possible to try and get as many points for the Blue Jays.
2: Kate Werner serving for Pierce. And it comes to the back line. Here's a set and a roll shot over, taken in the middle by the Blue Jays. Harrien with another killer swing. And that one goes off the hands of one of the Bravettes and out of bounds. And the Blue Jays, with some momentum now, they trail 6-4.
3: Yeah, Harrien just has a lot of power in that swing of hers. Battle Creek just doesn't really know what to do when that serve is coming right to them.
2: Kate Werner serving it for the Blue Jays. Comes to the back line. They set it up in the donut. Here's a nice swing, but too long for Hallie Borchers. And Pierce, with three straight points, now only trails 6-5.
3: Yeah, the Blue Jays are doing everything they can to keep it just as close, despite the Bravettes and the packed student section here tonight.
2: Another service error as that one goes long. Three service errors already for the Lady Jays, and the Bravettes lead 7-5. Once again, it's all that adrenaline flowing here in the early goings, the first set. And a big matchup between the 9-2 Bravettes and the 8-3 Lady Jays. And now a service error for Ace Lee Hoff and the Bravettes. So point Pierce at 7-6 Battle Creek.
3: Yeah, it looks like Hoff was instructed to give a floater serve, but that serve just floated way too much and went completely out of bounds.
2: She's like, technically it did still float. Here comes the service from Adrian Riggert, and they're going to send a free ball back over to Pierce. They're setting it up for Harrien again, and another hammer down kill for the Blue Jays. We're tied at 7. Nora Harrien is showing her presence early and often.
3: I mean, when you're committed to a D1 university as prestigious as Drake, you got to show your skills here, especially in your senior year.
2: Service coming over from Adrian Riggert. They take it on the back line, do the Bravettes. They set it up. Here's an outside hitter swing. Too long. Point Blue Jays, and Pierce has their first lead of the night, 8-7.
3: Seems like the Bravettes are getting a little too comfortable in their strength. They're kind of giving a lot more strength than absolutely needed, which is why all the missed serves and missed hits.
2: It's Adrian Riggert again serving for the Lady Jays, leading 8-7. Sends it over to the middle. A free ball is going to go over, but out of bounds. And Pierce, after trailing 6-2, now has a 9-7 lead, set number one. This has been a fun one. Ebb and flow. A lot of momentum changes.
3: Yeah, absolutely. A lot of back and forth already. Still very early in set one. It's set to have a great match here.
2: Riggert sends it over to the Battle Creek side. It's taken on the back line. They're going to set it up for an opposite hitter swing. Served at the back there. Saved at the back. Riggert will send a free ball over. They're going to set it up for another attack swing. And she puts it down and done. Kendall Werner with the kill for Battle Creek. They cut the deficit to 9-8. Pierce still on top.
3: Yeah, it looks like Josie Painter, you know, the libero for the Blue Jays, who's playing a little bit too far inside, close to the net, couldn't really return that serve.
2: Or check that. That was Ryder Worley with the kill on that last one. And now a service error, or I checked that, I should say, an ace for Riggert, her first of the night. And Pierce extends their lead to 10-8. They're setting it up for another front row swing. Oh, she puts the tip shot over. Pierce was ready for it. And the swing goes off the hands of one of the Bravettes. Out of bounds. Point Pierce. They now lead 11-8. This match is turned.
3: Yeah, that was Peyton Arnans there that missed it. Just didn't really know how to respond to that attack from the Blue Jays.
2: And the service coming from Nora Herrien. They've set it up. Here's a beautiful swing, but saved by the Pierce libero. They set it up for an attack swing on the other side, and Kendall Werner buries it. Her first kill of the night, or second kill of the night, check that. And the Battle Creek Bravettes want to talk this one over. On the Faith Health scoreboard, Faith Health, higher standard, higher calling. 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
2: 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Set 1, Pierce 12, Battle Creek 8. Harriet will serve. Puts up a floater in the donut, and this one's going to go into the net off the back line. Save attempt by Battle Creek. Point Pierce, 13-8.
3: Yeah, Harry, and that serve is just a line drive barely over the net.
2: It's kind of in that twilight zone where it's hard to know what to do with it. You can't really save it. You can't send a free ball over. And here is a back line attack swing attempt, and that one went too long. So Pierce on a roll here after a slow start. They really started to flex their muscles up front. And Battle Creek really hasn't had a chance to have those aces because they haven't been serving.
3: Yeah, it seems like Battle Creek is starting to get a little bit distracted, a little bit out of system in their plays.
2: Here's a tip shot over by the Bravettes, saved by Rigert. And a tip shot over the other way goes out of bounds. Point Battle Creek. So their drought is over. They cut the deficit to 14-9 as Lainey Cook checks back in for Battle Creek. You know, when these teams are able to play to their strengths, we've seen them have great success, and that's the reason the momentum has changed, because they've gone away from that. Here's the service by Battle Creek. Harrien saves it on the back line. They set it up for an outside hitter swing off the defender and out of bounds. The kill goes to Kendall Werner. That is her third. She and Nora Harrien with three apiece. It's 15-9 Lady Jays.
3: Yeah, the Blue Jays are doing an amazing job spreading out the floor, setting the ball where it needs to be for the attack.
2: Painter sends it over. Libero saves it on the back line. Here's an opposite hitter swing that goes over. Harrien saves it. They set it up for a tip shot off the defender, out of bounds. Point Pierce. The kill goes to Kaiten Werner, her first. 16-9, Pierce on top, set 1. Painter with the serve for the Lady Jays. Comes to the back line, libero gets it. They set it up. Here is an opposite hitter swing, or rather an outside hitter swing, blocked at the net. Kaiten Werner gets another kill and another timeout on the floor. Set number 1, Pierce 17, Battle Creek 9 on the Faith Health scoreboard. Faith Health, higher standard, higher calling, 94 Rock.
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2: High school volleyball on 94 Rock on the Faith Health scoreboard. Faith Health, higher standard, higher calling. Set 1, Pierce 17, Battle Creek 9. And it's been the Werner and Werner show as of recent. Two kills for Kendall Werner, three for Kaiten. And Painter sends it over for Pierce. Saved on the back line by the libero. They set it up for an outside hitter swing. Roofed! Kaiten Werner with another block and her third kill. 18-9 Lady Jays.
3: Yuck. Kaiten Werner, she's on the taller side of this Blue Jay matchup and using that height to her advantage.
2: And here is Painter sending a high floating serve over. They're going to set it up for another outside hitter swing, saved by Rigert. A tip shot over and a beautiful save on the back line by Korth. They send a free ball over. Here comes an outside hitter swing and another kill. And that time it's Kendall Werner with her fourth as she drove it home. Pierce 19, Battle Creek 9, set 1. And the Blue Jays and Josie Painter will serve it over here with the 10-point lead in the first set. Sends a floater to the back line, saved by Korth. They set it up for a tip shot, saved on the back line by Harrien on the Pierce side. Here's another tip shot by Kendall Werner. A beautiful save, and Battle Creek will send a free ball over. Harrien going to set it up for another Werner attack swing. She puts the hammer down. Kendall Werner with her fifth. She leads all players. That's her fifth kill, 20-9. Pierce on top, set 1.
3: Yeah, Baylor take the libero on the Battle Creek side. Just didn't know how to return that hard attack from Werner.
2: The serve from Painter to the back line. They set it up in the donut. Here's a tip shot to the back line. Pierce and Harrien has it. Here's an opposite hitter attack, and that one goes off the libero, out of bounds. First kill of the night for Elena Harrien, and it's 21-9, Pierce. We're in set 1, and Painter will serve it over again for the Lady Jays. And it comes to the back line. Korth gets it. They set it up. Here's an opposite hitter tip shot, and that one off the defender. It pinballs around. And a beautiful kill there by Kinley Worley, her first. 21-10. Bravettes finally get it back to serve here. It's Peyton Arnes, and that one just off the net. The Blue Jays send a free ball over. Battle Creek sets it up for an opposite hitter swing. Saved on the back line. It goes off the basketball stanchion and into the net. The Lady Jays thought they were going to be able to save that one as it hit the ceiling. But it's point Battle Creek, and the Bravettes started to feel a little momentum. They trail 21-11.
3: Yeah, it looks like Kendra Werner thought she had a little bit more power on that ball to try and send it over. Unfortunately, it was caught at the net.
2: And speaking of Kendall Werner, she sends one that goes into the student section off the defender. That one almost hit the ceiling as well. So another kill for Kendall Werner. She now has 6 to lead all players, 22-11. Pierce on top, set 1.
3: Just got to shout out the great defensive moves by both teams on the floor tonight. It's not easy playing a ball off the ceiling, especially when there's basketball hoops involved here, but they're doing great.
2: Freilich sends it over for Pierce. Here's an opposite hitter tip shot that goes right into the donut. And that is Ryder Worley with her first kill of the night. Or check that second kill. 22-12, Battle Creek gnawing away at the Pierce lead. And serving here is Taki. And that one goes off the back line, out of bounds. So an ace for Taki. Her first. 22-13, Pierce.
3: Lots of frustration coming out of the Blue Jay libero, Josie Painter, after that ace.
2: And she gets the save here. Harrien sets it up for Kendall Werner. Attack swing saved by the libero. They send it back to the middle. A free ball comes over from Battle Creek. What a save. They're going to set it up for Kendall Werner again, and this time she buries it. Kendall Werner, her 7th kill, 23-13, Pierce. Valiant effort by the Bravettes defense on that first save, but hard to do that twice against that killer attack swing.
3: Yeah, with all this power that the Blue Jay attackers have, catching the Battle Creek defense on their toes.
2: Here's a roll shot over from Battle Creek. Painter saves it. They set it up now for an opposite hitter swing, and she paints the back line. That is Rigger with her first kill, and the Pierce Blue Jays 1 point away from taking set 1, 24-13.
3: Set point for the Blue Jays in set 1, looking to end it here.
2: It comes to the libero, Taki. They set it up. Here's a beautiful attack swing. Finds the back corner as Allie Korth gets her first kill of the night. Bravettes not out of it yet. They trail 24-14, set 1. Peyton Arnes will send it over for Battle Creek on the serve. And it comes to the back line, and an ace. They let it go, thinking it was going to go long. It did not. It finds the back corner. Arnes gets her first ace of the night, 24-15. Pierce still with the lead.
3: Looks like Kendall Werner just forgot where she was on the floor. Looked like she thought she was out of bounds, going out of bounds with the ball, but wasn't quite there yet.
2: And did that one go off the defender? It did. Another ace for Arnes. As she tried to get out of the way, it probably would have gone long if she'd been able to dodge it, but reflexes not fast enough there, and Battle Creek has cut the deficit to 24-16. This one does go long, and that will do it for set number one. Pierce takes it 25-16 on the Faith Health scoreboard. Faith Health, higher standard, higher calling. 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
2: 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It's Mookie alongside Tori O'Gean, and those factors we talked about in the pregame proved true as Battle Creek got out to a great start thanks to those service aces. They had five of them in that first set, but it was Pierce in that front row of attack of Nora Harrion and Kendall and Kaiten Werner, each with a handful of kills, that proved to be the edge.
3: Yeah, it seems like the Bravettes here on the floor just don't really know how to respond to that dominant attack of the Blue Jays. I mean, the Blue Jays are doing a great job spreading out the floor, giving each hitter, you know, opportunity from each side of the court to try and attack, but Battle Creek's just not ready for those attacks.
2: Bravette send it over with the serve to start set two. It's tipped and blocked at the net, and yeah, a double hit there, or a net violation. Either way, a great point for the Bravettes to start off set number two after a rocky finish.
3: Yeah, they're actually saying that Rigger lifted the ball there, which you can't do.
2: And now they'll set it up for a tip shot, and it finds the donut. And that was Adrian Rigger with her second kill of the match. She also has an ace. We're tied at one. And now it'll be Kendall Werner serving it for the Lady Jays. Sends it to the back line. It's set up there. Here comes an outside hitter swing. It's saved by Kenzie Nygren. They tip it over, and now a free ball comes back over to the Pierce side. Here's Nora Harrion, and that attack swing goes long. Point Battle Creek. Bravettes lead 2-1. Little too much authority on that attack kill attempt.
3: I mean, props to Nora Harrion. I mean, getting those cross-course attacks, those are not easy attacks. to try and respond to.
2: Service error, Battle Creek. That's the fourth time we've seen that tonight. That was how the first set ended, as it goes long. So Pierce will send it back over on the serve. Caitlin Werner puts up a line shot. It goes off the net onto the Battle Creek side. They'll set it up for an outside hitter swing. It's blocked at the net. And Kill Borchers, her first of the night, Hallie Borchers, makes it 3-2 Battle Creek.
3: Yeah, Battle Creek looking to really battle back.
2: Oh, I see what you did there. Because they were up a creek. And now they'll be sending it over here. On the serve will the Bravettes. Comes to the back line. Libero sets it up. Here's Harrion with another attack swing. Off the defender, out of bounds. Kill for Nora Harrion and Pierce. We're tied at 3. I mean, when she comes up, you get the fear of God in you when you see that attack swing coming, I tell you.
3: Yeah, I mean, Nora, she's got a lot of power in that swing of hers. I mean, a lot more than you really see at the high school level across all states and ages.
2: Riggert serves it for the Lady Jays, comes to the back line. They set it up in the donut, and an attack swing saved on the back line by Riggert. Here's Harrion again. Oh, good night, Irene. That volleyball had a family. She buries it at the back line. Point Pierce, 4-3, Lady Jays. Wow.
3: I mean, Harrion's timing and the power of her swing is just perfect. It says a lot why Drake University wants her on the roster next year.
2: Riggert with the serve for the Lady Jays. Saved on the back line. They set it up for an attack swing. Saved by Riggert. Here's Harrion tipping it over, and it goes into the net. So Harrion gets her fifth kill and a 5-3 Lady Jays lead. I think they were bracing for that humongous attack swing, and she gave him the changeup, and that works too. So now Riggert will serve it for the Lady Jays, leading 5-3. Set number two, they won set one. Saved on the back line. Here's a tip shot over, and saved in the donut by Riggert, and a tip shot over by the Lady Jays, and a kill for Elena Harrion. That is her second.
3: Smart play there by Harrion to just tip it over while the defenders were moved back, expecting a humongous kill from the Blue Jays.
2: Timeout Battle Creek, set number two. Pierce took set one, and the Lady Jays lead this one 6-3 on the Faith Health scoreboard. Faith Health, higher standard, higher calling. 94 Rock.
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2: High school volleyball on 94 Rock. There we are, and out of the timeout, Pierce on top 6-3, and here is a vicious attack swing from Lydia Cohn. She gets her first kill of the night and extends the Pierce lead to 7-3 here in set two. Lady Jays took set one.
3: Yeah, Lydia Cohn, a sophomore on the squad. They have a lot of young talent on this Blue Jays lineup, and they're showing it right here against the Bravettes.
2: Riggert with the serve for Pierce. Comes over the back line. Service error. Point Battle Creek. Yeah, their power is something to behold, and it is a big reason they took set one and lead her early here in set two. It's, of course, the best 3 out of 5. And the Bravettes, after getting the point, trail 7-4. Taki will send it over on the serve. They set it up at the net, and another big swing from Cohn, and another kill for Pierce. Lady Jays lead 8-4.
3: Lydia Cohn with great court vision there. She was able to find that awkward gap in the middle of the floor that the Bravettes left open, and to put the kill right down there.
2: Harrion serving for the Lady Jays, and it's a mid-range serve, but saved on the back line by Taki. They set it up. Attack swing over, and a kill. Allie Korth with her second, cuts the Pierce lead to 8-5.
3: Bravettes doing everything they can to try and bounce back from this Pierce lead. They're trying to come back more aggressive in this set, too.
2: Korth sends the serve over into the net. Service error. Pierce leads 9-5. Set number two. Lady Jays took set one. Painter will serve for the Lady Jays. And she'll send one towards the back line. It's saved there. Here's a setup and an outside hitter swing. That one goes long. Point Pierce. Both teams sometimes have had just a little too much chutzpah there. We've seen it on some long service errors as well as some long kill attempts. So Painter serves it back over for the Lady Jays. Here's a kill shot. That one goes off the back line. Harrion, they set it up for Werner, and she put it off the base of her palm into the net. So Point Battle Creek, they now trail 10-6 in set number two. And it will be Harley Wolken, or check that, Ava Kuhar serving for the Bravettes. Sends it to the back line. Painter with the save. They set it up. Kendall Werner's attack swing off the defender. Out of bounds. Kill for Kendall. She has 8. Point for Pierce. They lead 11-6 in set two after taking set one.
3: Yeah, Baylor take the libero on the Bravettes side with the deflect off the block. Just couldn't get to the ball in time to try and dig it for her squad.
2: Frelick serving for Pierce, leading by 5 here in set two. Sends it to the back line. It's saved. The libero is going to put up a high ball. We'll have to send a free ball over back to the Lady Jays. Painter will save it. Here is Harrion, and her attack swing too long again. Second time she's done that in this set. So Point Battle Creek, the Pierce lead down to 11-7.
3: Yeah, Harrion's trying to go with that cross-court attack to try and catch the defenders off their feet. But those cross-court attacks just way too hard.
2: Ryder Worley sends it over for the Bravettes on the serve. They're going to set it up for Kendall Werner. Her attack swing off the defender and down. Point Pierce. They lead 12-7. Kendall Werner, her 9th kill. She leads all players. Nora Harrion with 5. Kate Werner with 3. And on the other side, Peyton Arnes leading the way with 3. Here is a serve to the back line, saved by the Bravettes. They set it up. Attack swing blocked at the net. And they say it went out of bounds. Not touched by the Bravettes. So Point Battle Creek, 12-8. Pierce thought they had tooled the block there, but the Bravettes get the point and they serve. And that service error, yep, another long one. It's been a bugaboo all night for Battle Creek. As we talked about in the pregame, their service game is their strength, and it's failing them tonight. Pierce leads 13-8. Here's the service from Kate Werner, and that one off the libero out of bounds. So an ace for Werner, her first, to go along with 3 kills. Lady Jays lead 14-8.
3: Seems like Baylor take the libero for the Bravettes. Just doesn't really know where she is on the court. Doesn't really know whether to let a ball go or not.
2: This one goes off the net and down on the Bravettes side. Another point for Pierce. As you talked about, the Bravettes really getting out of system off those serves, and they want to talk this one over. Timeout, Battle Creek. Set number two, Pierce took the first. Lady Jays lead the Bravettes 15-8 on the Faith Health scoreboard. Faith Health, higher standard, higher calling, 94.9.
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2: High school volleyball on 94 Rock on the Faith Health scoreboard. Faith Health, higher standard, higher calling. Set number two, Pierce took the first, and the Lady Jays lead it here over Battle Creek, 15-8. And it will be Kate Werner serving it for Pierce, leading by 7. And it comes to the back line. It's going to have to be a save attempt by the libero. She will not get there. Went all the way to the back wall. And so another ace for Kate Werner, her second, 16-8 Blue Jays. And she'll set it up again. Sends it over. Saved on the back line. They set it up. Here's a middle hitter attack swing, and that one goes long for the Bravettes. Point Pierce, 17-8 Lady Jays.
3: Bravettes just putting way too much power on their swings there. If they want to even have a chance against this Pierce scoring run, they got to be a little bit more disciplined with their strength.
2: Here's another kill attempt. This time a tip shot over is saved by Riggert. They send it back over on a free ball. Battle Creek with an attack swing off the defender and out of bounds. And that's Ryder Worley with her third kill. Cuts the Pierce lead to 17-9 here in set two. Lady Jays took set one.
3: For Bates, trying everything they can to try and bounce back against this Blue Jay offense. Starting to get a little bit more disciplined defensively, but still a lot of mistakes are being made.
2: They set it up, and Lydia Cohn with another kill. Off the defender and down. Cohn coming on big in set two. That's her third kill. 18-9, Lady Jays. So now it will be Adrian Riggert serving it over for Pierce. They won set one, a big lead here in number two. And this one goes to the back line. Libero saves it. They set it up. Here's a middle hitter attack swing off the defender and down. Hallie Borchers with her second. 18-10, the Lady Jays lead, but Battle Creek will get the serve.
3: This is the time where you can really see Battle Creek's and the Bravettes hitters getting a little bit more disciplined with their strength.
2: Comes to Painter on the back line. They set it up. Here's an opposite hitter swing from Harrion, saved on the other side by Arns. And a beautiful swing saved by Painter on the Pierce side. They set it up for Harrion again. She gets roofed. How about that? Allie Korth with the killer block. And a big point for Battle Creek. They now trail 18-11. Wow.
3: Yeah, student section was fired up here in the Battle Creek gym.
2: As the Bravettes send it over, free ball comes back. Painter saved the attack swing. Here's another shot, long and out of bounds. Off. Elena Harrion gets her third kill off the bench tonight for Pierce and extends the Lady Jays lead to 19-11 here in set two. Pierce took set one. It'll be Nora Harrion serving for Pierce. Comes to the back line. They set it up in the donut. Here's an outside hitter swing sent back over by Pierce. Bravettes will set it up for another outside hitter tip shot, and it comes back over again. Now the Bravettes will have to send a free ball over. Painter gets it on the back line. They set it up for Kendall Warner. Her kill saved by the libero of Battle Creek. Another free ball over from the Bravettes. They're going to set it up again. This time Lydia Cohn. Her swing too long. Point Battle Creek. They've cut the deficit to 19-12. What a rally.
3: What a rally it is. It looks like the Blue Jay players were trying to tell the refs that there was possibly a touch at the net, but refs disagree.
2: So the Bravettes send it over. Riggert sets it up. Here's a tip shot. And we're going to say a lift on that one.
3: You're going to say a double hit there. It looked like both of her hands did not touch the ball at the same time.
2: So now the Lady Jays getting out of system for the first time in a long time, and the Battle Creek Bravettes have cut the deficit down to Pierce 19, Battle Creek 13. Timeout on the Faith Health scoreboard. 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
2: High school volleyball on 94 Rock on the Faith Health scoreboard. Faith Health, higher standard, higher calling. Set two. Pierce took the first, and the Lady Jays lead 19-13 over Battle Creek. Here's an attack swing and a kill from Cohn. Lydia Cohn with her fourth kill extends the Pierce advantage to 20-13.
3: Is doing everything they can to try and keep the Bravettes where they're at on the scoreboard.
2: Painter sends it over on a serve for Pierce. They set it up here for an outside hitter swing. Painter saves that one. They set it up now, and Harrion with a killer swing, but saved by the Battle Creek libero. Attack swing from Hoff goes long. Point Pierce. 21-13, Lady Jays lead. Bravettes had some momentum after the previous timeout. Whatever Coach Tracy Keister Burt Whistle said really fired them up. But now Pierce getting some momentum after that timeout. They send the tip shot over after the serve by the Lady Jays. Here comes Painter sending a free ball over to the Battle Creek side. Now they'll set it up for an opposite hitter swing, and that one gets roofed. And that's Kendall Werner with the block at the net. She gets her 10th kill, 22-13 Pierce.
3: Yeah, Werner there. I mean, she just has a lot of height and a lot of strength and a lot of energy on the floor, which is what you're going to need out of a player.
2: And here is Painter sending a free ball over after saving the attack swing. And that one blocked at the net again. And again, it's Kendall Werner. 11 kills, that one off the block. 23-13. Pierce leads in set two after taking set one. Painter with the serve sends one into the donut, but it's saved there by Kinley Worley. Here's an attack swing. That one went long. Point Pierce. And they're a point away from taking the first two sets. It's 24-13, Lady Jays.
3: Set point for the Blue Jays. Brave Bets are going to try and keep it going, though, like they did in the last set.
2: Painter serves it for Pierce. It comes to the back line. They set it up. This one will be a tip shot or a roll shot over. Painter saves it on the Pierce side. Kendall Werner, did she paint the back line? No, it just went long. And so Battle Creek breathes a sigh of relief. They get the point. They trail 24-14, and they get the serve. That was a close one. And it will be Ava Kuhar serving for the Bravettes. Sends one to the back line. Painter with the save. They're going to set it up. And the shot for the set. Kaiten Werner with the swing. And Pierce takes set number two, 25-14. They will go for the sweep when we come back on 94 Rock.
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2: Back in Battle Creek on 94 Rock for set number three after the Lady Jays took the first two, 25-16, 25-14. It's Mookie Atorio-Gein here in the Midwest Bank broadcast booth. 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And it really has been that Lady Jays front row attack that has been the difference. We talked about it in the pregame. We knew Nora Harrion would be a force to be reckoned with, but Kaiten, Kendall Werner, and Lydia Cohn came on big in set number two, and I'm sure that Coach Tracy Keister-Burtwistle of Battle Creek, the one that she was talking about is how do we contend with that killer front row attack?
3: Yeah, the thing with Pierce's offense is that they are spreading the floor out. They're not just going to one player at a time. They're spreading the floor the floor out. The setter's putting the ball everywhere on the floor to get attacks from different side of the floor, and it seems like the Brave Vets just don't know what to do in that situation and are having trouble returning those attacks.
2: Third set brought to you by Ashoff Construction of Osmond, your area Sentinel and Lester location. So it's sending it over Maya Freilich. They're going to set it up for a middle hitter attack. Saved by Painter, but no one knew what to do with it after that for the Lady Jays. So the Battle Creek Bravettes get the first point, 1-0.
3: Seems like a lot of miscommunication there on that play by the Blue Jays. There were three players kind of huddling around the ball and all kind of stepped back.
2: Frustration for Painter. She made a great save. And this time it'll be Nygren saving it. Kendall Werner sends it over with another killer swing and another kill. That is her 11th to lead all players. We're tied at one.
3: That back row defense, the Bravettes in the back row just really struggling to return those cross-court attacks.
2: Kendall Werner with a service error. Point Battle Creek. Bravettes lead 2-1 here in set three after Pierce took the first two sets. Service errors have really been a bugaboo for both of these squads tonight. And now Taki sends it over for the Bravettes. Saved on the back line by Nygren. They set it up. Blocked at the net by Battle Creek. They set it up for Harriet now, and she won't be blocked. And do they want to say, oh, was that a net violation there, or did that one just go long?
3: So it looked like Nora attacked it on the other side of the antenna,
2: sending
3: the ball over on the opposite side of the antenna. It has to be inbounds between those two antennas to count.
2: So point Battle Creek, they lead 3-1. Nora Harrion, that one was between the antennas. She found the back line, painted the corner, and got her sixth kill of the night. Battle Creek 3, Pierce 2. Boy, she has a lot of resilience there. Didn't take long for her to get back in stride. Pierce sends it over, and they'll send a free ball over to Battle Creek. They're going to set it up this time for Harrion again, and another kill for the senior, her seventh. Pierce is tied it at three in set number three. They took the first two sets.
3: Bravettes are trying everything they can to stay strong and dominant to try and at least take a set and potentially take this match to five.
2: And here is an ace for Caden Werner, her third, as that one just went off the top of the net and caught the Bravettes unprepared. Lady Jays lead 4-3.
3: Hallie Borchers on the Bravette side was just not expecting that ball to go over the net. Attempted to pancake it for the dig, but just couldn't do that.
2: And another great pancake here by Borchers, but this one goes off her fists out of bounds. So Pierce now with three straight points, lead 5-3 in set three. They took the first two sets. Kate Warner with the serve for the Lady Jays. And it comes over to the back line. It's set up now, and here's a free ball coming over from Battle Creek. Nygren going to put it up to the middle, and here's Lydia Cohn. Her attack swing is saved by Kuhar. They'll send it back over. Harrion with a swing. That one saved by the libero. It goes back over, and a tip shot back over to the Pierce side. Harrion again, and this time she will not be denied.
3: Lots of energy by Harrion on the floor, just doing everything she can for the Blue Jays squad to try it and get the Blue Jays to sweep the Bravettes this match.
2: 6-3, the Lady Jays lead here in set three after taking the first two. Kate Warner with the serve into the net. Service error, Pierce. Point Battle Creek. Lady Jays lead 6-4. I tell you, both coaches, they're going to be focusing on that a lot in practice after this one there. A half a dozen service errors per side.
3: You're not looking good on the service line for both teams.
2: As Kuhar sends it over. And here is Harrion. A little tip shot, but it's defended well by Battle Creek. They'll set it up for an outside hitter swing. Blocked at the net, but it goes out of bounds. Point Bravettes. And a kill for Aisley Hoff. That is her first. 6-5. Bravettes still trail, but they get the service here. And it comes over. A nice dig. They set it up. Harrion puts a tip shot into the net. Just wasn't prepared. It was going to be set up to her. And the Bravettes have tied it at six here in set three. Pierce took the first two sets.
3: That play was really out of system for the Blue Jays. Not really sure how they could return that after being so out of system.
2: And here's a long serve. And they say it painted the back line. Either that or it touched one of the defenders. Either way, It's an ace for Peyton Arns. That is her third. And Battle Creek leads 7-6 here in set three. Trying to stave off the sweep. Arns will serve it again. This one comes to the donut. Painter saves it. They're going to set it up. Lydia Cohn, and her attack swing paints the back corner. Cohn coming on strong here in this one. Off the bench, she has five kills. We're tied at seven.
3: Brave Bet defense was

0: Bunch up on the left side. They have to save it in the middle. They're going to set it up for a middle hitter tip shot. Painter saves it for Pierce. They set it up for Harry, and she is blocked at the net, but it went over the net. And point Blue Jays, 9-7 the Pierce lead in set three.
1: Seems like Nora Harrion just has a lot of strength when that blocking power comes. All that strength, as soon as it hits the hands of the blockers, it just dies. By the power of physics, that's just what happened. Couldn't quite get it over the net.
0: She tooled the block, as they say, and got her ninth kill. Riggert with the serve for Pierce. They're going to set it up for an outside hitter. Tip shot, but not tipped hard enough into the net from Borchers. Point Pierce, 10-7, the Blue Jays lead here in set three, going for the sweep.
1: Borchers kind of caught that attack on kind of an awkward part of her hand, not really straight palm ball, more of like that bottom part of her hand.
0: Riggert serves, Taki saves it for Battle Creek. Here's an attack swing from Borchers, saved by Painter. Here's Harrion, beautiful save by the libero, but it goes out of bounds off the save attempt. Point Pierce, 10th kill for Harrion, and timeout Battle Creek on the Faith Health scoreboard. Faith Health, higher standard, higher calling. Set three, Pierce going for the sweep. They lead Battle Creek 11-7 on 94 Rock.
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0: High school volleyball on 94 Rock on the Faith Health scoreboard. Faith Health, higher standard, higher calling. We're in set three after Pierce took the first two, and they lead Battle Creek 11-7. Double-digit kills for Nora Harrion and Kendall Werner. A handful of kills for Kaitlyn Werner, Lydia Cohn, and Elena Harrion off the bench as well. Riggert with a couple of aces and a couple of kills. So many weapons for Pierce. And here is an ace for Kendall Werner. Or check that, Riggert. That was her third ace. 12-7 Pierce. Battle Creek thought that one was going to go long, but it just found the inside of the back line. And Riggert will serve again for the Lady Jays. Up by five here in what could be the deciding set three if they get the sweep. Sends this one off the net. Here's a free ball back over, and Pierce is going to set it up for Cohn. Blocked at the net by Korth. Here's an opposite hitter swing into the net. And Battle Creek staved off a couple of huge swings with some great blocks by Korth and Borchers at the net. They trail 12-8.
1: As many would say, it's a block party for the Bravettes down there. And Blue Jays just had no idea how to respond to that. They got very out of system. Could not swing to help them out.
0: Hoff serves it for the Bravettes. They set it up at the net. Here is an opposite hitter swing from Cohn, saved by the libero. Bravettes send a free ball over. They're going to set up for Harrion from the outside hitter spot, and she swings too long. Point Battle Creek. Bravettes with big momentum on their side. They have cut the deficit to 12-9 here in set three. And it will be Hoff serving again for the Bravettes. Puts it to the back line. Painter saves it. They're going to set it up this time for a tip shot by Harrion. Now the Bravettes with a roll shot over, and it just escapes the diving Painter. Point Battle Creek on a great rally there. And the Bravettes now only trail by two in set three.
1: Bravettes have found their momentum. Now if they could keep this momentum growing throughout the rest of the set, they could potentially take this set from the Blue Jays
0: and stave off the sweep. And here is an opposite hitter shot from Harrion for the kill. Her 11th, and she extends the Pierce lead to 13-10 here in set three. Yeah, they've been seeing her coming from the outside hitter position all night. That was the first time she was from the other side of the net and equally effective. And now serving is Nora Harrion. Battle Creek going to send a free ball over and out of bounds. Point Pierce. This game, actually, I would say each set has really had an ebb and flow where both teams will go on a run. And now it's Pierce's turn leading 14-10.

0: Nora Herrien serving it over again for the Lady Jays. Saved on the back line by Hoff. Here's Korth with a kill off the defender and out of bounds. Allie Korth's fourth kill. And the Bravettes end the Pierce run and cut the deficit to 14-11 here in set three. Pierce going for the sweep.
1: Painter is showing a lot of frustration on the Blue Jay side of the floor. Frustrated that she cannot dig a lot of these attacks from the Bravettes.
0: Another service error for Korth and the Bravettes. That is their eighth of the match. Point Pierce, 15-11. Lady Jays now serving 10 points away from the sweep. And this time, service error. No, they're going to say it touched a defender before it went out over the back line. So Point Pierce, 16-11. Bravettes thought for a moment they had gotten the service error return favor, but no. 5-point Lady Jays lead here in set three. Painter serving for Pierce, puts one into the front row. They're going to set it up for an opposite hitter tip shot. That's saved by Riggert. Now they'll set it up for Kendall Werner, but her swing goes into the net. Point Battle Creek. I think she wasn't sure if she wanted to do a tip shot of her own or go for the vicious swing, and the hesitation cost her. 16-12, the Pierce
1: lead. Yeah, you can see Werner there. She kind of like had her hand fully back like she was going to swing, and then last minute Lee decided a change of plans.
0: And now they'll give it to Kendall Werner again, and this time with authority, she brings the hammer down. Kendall Werner's 12th kill to lead all players. Pierce 17-12 here in set three, going for the sweep. It'll be Maya Frelick serving for the Lady Jays, serving from almost all the way at the back wall. And now she puts up a running floater to the back line. It's saved by Hoff. They set it up for an opposite hitter tip shot. That's saved on the back line by Herrien and Pierce. At the net, here is a beautiful block by Lainey Cook. She gets the kill and gets the point for Battle Creek. Pierce still leading 17-3 here in set three. And it will be Ryder Worley serving for the Bravettes. Puts a line shot to the back. Painter saves it. They set it up for Kendall Werner. Swing saved by Taki on the Battle Creek side. Here's a tip shot by Battle Creek. No good. On the other side, a beautiful save off a Pierce tip shot as both teams trade tips, and they keep it going. Battle Creek with another save on the back line. This time they'll set it up for a roll shot to the back line. Herrien serves it for Pierce. And now Kate Werner, her swing too long. Point Battle Creek, another amazing rally, and the Bravettes have cut the Pierce lead to three here in set three.
1: Bravettes are doing everything they can to keep this set going. Blue Jays are starting to get a little out of system offensively.
0: And here is Kendall Werner, and she has an answer for that as she drops it right on the Pierce side for her 13th kill to lead all players. 18-14 Pierce in set three, going for the sweep. Kendall Werner with the serve now for the Lady Jays. Comes to the back line. Taki saves it. They're going to set it up for a middle hitter tip shot. Painter saves it on the Pierce side. Herrien swing, and she tooled the block. Got it right over the net. Defender could not return it. And 19-14, Pierce 6 points away from the sweep. Timeout Battle Creek on the Faith Health scoreboard. Faith Health, higher standard, higher calling. 94 Rock.
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0: High school volleyball on 94 Rock on the Faith Health scoreboard. Faith Health, higher standard, higher calling. Pierce 19, Battle Creek 14, set three. Lady Jays going for the sweep. Make sure to stick around for the Custom Sports post-game show, which could be coming sooner than later if the Lady Jays keep rolling, but we'll get you caught up on everything that happened tonight. And another service error, that's something we'll be talking a lot about in the post-game show, brought to you by Custom Sports there. Both teams with half a dozen service errors. So Point Battle Creek. Bravettes and Baylor Taki serving here. And it comes over. Saved by Nygren. They set it up. Herrien with another massive swing, and she drops the hammer once again. Nora Herrien's 12th kill. Pierce 20, Battle Creek 15. That's another thing we'll be talking a lot about in the postgame show. The juggernaut that is Nora Herrien. Here's Kate Warner sending it over, and that one's going to be a service error way too long. Point Battle Creek. Bravettes not going away yet. They trail 20-16.
1: Now that Bravettes have the ball back again, if they want a chance to take this set away from the Blue Jays, something has to happen right here. Whether it's a scoring run, a huge offensive lead, something's got to happen.
0: Peyton Arnn sends it over. Painter saves it. Lydia Cohn, a beautiful save on the Battle Creek side off the attack swing. But this time Cohn just tips it over for her sixth kill. I mean, she can do it the old-fashioned way or that decoy where you think she's coming up with the huge swing and just drops the teardrop. And now Pierce 4 points away from the sweep, 21-16, set three. Riggert will serve from the back line for the Lady Jays. And it comes over to Hoff. They'll set it up for an outside hitter swing. It goes over and drops into the donut. Kill for Hallie Borchers, her third. And the Bravettes say, not so fast, my friend. They're not ready to give up on this one. They trail 21-17. They will serve. And it will be Hoff sending it over for the Bravettes. And now we've got some double duty for Nora Herrien. She is also performing some custodial services, mopping up some moisture on the floor. You don't want this to be a Wrigley Field repeat there with the Huskers. And here comes the serve from Hoff. Comes to the back line. Painter saves it. They'll set it up here. Lydia Cohn, and that one goes long. Another attack swing that just had a little too much mustard on it. And the Bravettes have cut the deficit to 3, 21-18.
1: Blue Jays do not have any more room for errors here if they want to take this sweep away from the Bravettes.
0: And right on cue, another service error. That one goes long. Pierce 22, Battle Creek 18. That has really been the albatross for both teams, but really for the Bravettes tonight, because that is their strength, is their service game. They had 45 aces coming into this match. And a service error from the Pierce side. That one goes into the net. So it remains a three-point Blue Jays advantage, 22-19. They had gone up by four, and now still only lead by three. Korth sends it over for the Bravettes to the back line, saved by Nora Herrien. They're going to set it up for Kendall Werner. Her shot is saved on the Battle Creek side by Arnn. They'll send a roll shot over to the Pierce side of the court. Lydia Cohn with an attack swing to the back line, saved by Korth. Here's an outside hitter shot blocked by Cohn at the net. And you hear the Pierce faithful, Cohn. That is her seventh kill. She gets that one off the block, and Pierce 2 points away from the sweep, 23-19.
1: Wow. Bravettes have to lock in right here and just answer back as well as they can to the Blue Jays if they even want a chance to come back.
0: Painter serves it. Arnn saves it on the back line. Here's a beautiful attack swing over the net and down. Aisley Hoff gets her second kill. Pierce leads 23-20 in set three. After taking the first two, it'll be Ava Kuhar serving for the Bravettes. Student section in full throat. They send it over to the back line. Herrien saves it. They send it up for Kate Warner. Beautiful save by Kuhar. And now a free ball comes over. Kendall Werner with the attack swing blocked at the net, but saved on the Pierce side. And they say net violation. Point Battle Creek, 23-21. Pierce still with the lead, but some momentum on the Battle Creek side.
1: Head coach Zach Weber does not agree with that call whatsoever. Tried to get some help by the floor ref, but they are sticking with their call.
0: Kuhar with the service. They're going to set it up for Kendall Werner. Blocked at the net. Kinley Worley roofs it. And Battle Creek has cut the deficit to one here in set three. Timeout Pierce on the Faith Health scoreboard. Faith Health, higher standard, higher calling. Pierce 23, Battle Creek 22, set three. Pierce going for the sweep on 94 Rock.
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0: 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Faith Health, higher standard, higher calling. Set three. Pierce going for the sweep. They lead 23-22. Here's a shot over. Beautiful save by Korth. Roll shot over the other way. Saved by Painter and Pierce. They set it up for Kate Werner, and she is blocked at the net. Another outstanding roof by Kinley Worley. She gets her third kill. We are tied at 23.
1: The momentum is on the Bravettes' side right now. Nothing is stopping them. Just hoping they can keep this momentum if they want to take this set from the Blue Jays.
0: Here's a roll shot over, saved on the back line by Taki. Battle Creek sets it up. That one blocked at the net, but saved by Hoff. A free ball comes over for Battle Creek, and now Pierce going to set it up for a big one from Kendall Werner. Saved on the other side by Hoff again. Here's a tip shot by Battle Creek, and Riggert with the save. They send a free ball over back to Battle Creek. Now setting it up for the opposite hitter, and that one blocked, but it goes out of bounds off the Pierce block. Point Battle Creek, and the Bravettes are a point away from staving off the sweep. Another timeout here on the Faith Health scoreboard. Faith Health, higher standard, higher calling. 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
0: High school volleyball on 94 Rock on the Faith Health scoreboard. Faith Health, higher standard, higher calling. Battle Creek 24, Pierce 23, set three. Blue Jays were going for the sweep, but Pierce can send it to set four. Kendall Werner at the net, but the block unable to send back over. So a kill for Kendall Werner, her 14th. Now we're tied at 24. Remember, someone's got to win by two here to take the set. No cap. And it'll be Maya Freilich serving for the Pierce Blue Jays. Puts it just over the net, saved on the back line by Korth. Here's a tip shot over, saved by Rickard on the Pierce side. Painter sets it up for Kendall Werner. She's blocked at the net, but it goes out of bounds. No, they say it went off of Pierce, off the block. So point Battle Creek, and they lead 25-24. That was a close one.
1: Lots of frustration coming from the Blue Jay coaches. They are just not agreeing with these calls whatsoever.
0: Aisley Hoff to serve for the set, and that one goes long. That service error bugaboo raises its ugly head once again, and we're tied at 25. Pierce still hoping to sweep. Battle Creek hoping to send it to set four. And it'll be Kendall Werner sending it over on the serve. Here's a tip shot by Hoff, and that one goes into the net. Point Battle Creek. 26-25, the Bravettes a point away from extending this one.
1: Bravettes have found the momentum they needed all match, and it's coming in when they need it the most to try and extend this match to four sets.
0: Here's Taki with the serve, saved on the back line by Nygren. They set it up for Nora Harry, and oh! That one came with a warning label. Woo, she hammers it into the donut. We're tied at 26 again. Nora Harrion, her 13th kill.
1: Harrion just using all of her power to her advantage, catching the Bravettes on their heels, not knowing how to return that.
0: Serve from Pierce. They set it up. Here's a tip shot. That's saved by Nygren. They set it up for Harrion again, and her attack swing goes off the defender out of bounds. And Pierce a point away from the sweep. It's 27-26 in set three.
1: Bravettes doing everything they can to keep that momentum up and see if they even have a chance against the Blue Jays, but the Blue Jays are red hot right now offensively.
0: And here is Kate Werner serving for the match. Puts it over. Saved on the back line by Hoff. They'll set it up for a middle hitter.

0: and that one goes long. And the Blue Jays get the sweep. 25-16, 25-14, 28-26. We're back to wrap it up with the Custom Sports Postgame Show next on 94 Rock.
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2: 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Oh! 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
0: 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The Pierce Blue Jays sweep the Battle Creek Bravettes. Both teams now at 9-3 on the year. And it's a 25-16, 25-14, 28-26 sweep for the Lady Jays. Mookie and Tori Olguin in the Midwest Bank broadcast booth. 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One of the factors that we talked about in the pregame proved to be the difference, and that was that front row attack of the Blue Jays. It is borderline unstoppable when they get rolling. Nora Harrion, Kendall Werner, Kaiten Werner, Lydia Cohn off the bench. It'll be Kendall Werner who led all killers tonight. She had 14, actually tied with Harrion because Harrion got the finale there to put this one away. And Cohn off the bench with six as well. But for Battle Creek, early on we saw their strength, which is their service game. They came into this match with 45 aces, and they were putting up quite a few. And they finished the match with half a dozen. But those service errors really will be something that will haunt them, because anytime they got some momentum, that's what took it away.
3: Exactly that, Mookie. I mean, especially like you mentioned, they came into this match knowing that they were good at serving with a ton of service aces under their belts. They're still pretty early in the season, but the performance service-wise that they had tonight just did not prove that stat at all. And it really, that's what really hurt them, honestly. I mean, for both sides, because when the Bravettes went on a bad service run, the Blue Jays were able to answer right back offensively, and it was vice versa for the Blue Jays.
0: So Battle Creek, I should say, their records, they played a few different in terms of total games there. Battle Creek will fall 9-4. Pierce improves to 9-2, and they both have 9 wins, was my point. And the Blue Jays will be on their way back home, and then on Thursday they'll head up to Crofton, which is where we'll be heading on Friday for some football. And meanwhile, the Battle Creek Bravettes will be heading down to Columbus to take on Lakeview on Thursday. Now we've got all of our I's crossed and T's dotted there. It'll be Pierce heading up to Crofton and Battle Creek to Columbus Lakeview, both of those matches on Thursday. One bright spot, if you're the Battle Creek Bravettes, is that finally, in that third set, they seem to have an answer for that huge front row attack of Harrion and the Werners and Cohn. They were making some dynamite saves there and keeping those rallies going. And early on, they just seemed stifled to have no answers. They were able to make some great in-match adjustments. It was just too little too late, because the Blue Jays had already taken the first two sets thanks to that front row attack.
3: That momentum was something that the Bravettes needed to find early in the game. Because when you're versing a team like Pierce with all of that front row power, you need to just be locked in the entire match instead of just one set. And that's what really killed them tonight was the first two sets. They struggled a lot, very out of system the first two sets. And then in that third set, when they found that momentum, that's when we started seeing the Blue Jays getting a lot more out of system, not really knowing how to return the attack from the Bravettes.
0: Despite the sweep, I'm sure we'll see both of these squads in the postseason, which is coming up sooner than you think there, just about a little over a month away or so. And we'll have more high school sports for you on Friday. Stanton and Crofton, that should be a doozy. Both those teams undefeated, both putting up 40 to 50 points a game. Well, and not just that, I should say 40 to 50 point wins. Like, that's margin of victory in a lot of their games. So that one should be a slobber knocker, and we can't wait for that. We'll have Husker volleyball for you tomorrow. Attention, Jayhusker fans, it's Nebraska and Creighton. Coverage starts at 5 o'clock tomorrow. And speaking of that, we got some good news that Nebraska has rescheduled that match against Missouri that was postponed at Wrigley Field because of the moisture issues. They'll be playing them at the Devaney on the 23rd. So, you know, right now the Huskers are like, we'll take that moisture and the cancellation of Wrigley Field. We get to play one at home.
3: Exactly that, Mookie. Very excited that that matchup was rescheduled, especially playing an opponent like Missouri, an opponent that the Huskers haven't seen in quite some time.
0: And we will see you on the volleyball court next Tuesday in Windside as they battle Wausau. So again, we've got Husker volleyball tomorrow, high school football, Stanton and Crofton on Friday, Husker football versus North Dakota Saturday. That should be an interesting one. And then more Husker volleyball on Sunday. And then next Tuesday, high school volleyball. And I think that's enough for now. That's a lot. We love our sports, and we love you for listening. Your final once again on the Faith Health scoreboard. 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Pierce sweeps Battle Creek 25-16, 25-14, 28-26. 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

0: you want Huskers? 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A one-on-one with Coach Rhule reliving the game that was. The highs, the lows, and the path forward. 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
4: 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Mostly cloudy for tonight with a low getting down to around 56. And then for tomorrow, scattered showers possible in the afternoon. Otherwise, mostly cloudy with a high topping out near 70 degrees.
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one constant through all the years, Ray, a 94 rock block. America has rolled by like an army of steamrollers. 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
0: This Saturday at 5:45, it's Wildcat football versus Jamestown. Then Saturday, October 3rd at 12:45, it's the homecoming game against Winona State. 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
9: 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That's what she said. I'm the Tider, and this is your Daily House of Haircut.
10: Mr. Ponytail Man, I know you. 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
9: This week, back in 1973, future President Jimmy Carter filed a report with the National Investigations Committee on Aerial Phenomena, claiming he had seen a UFO. Say what? 3 years later, during his presidential campaign, Carter was forthcoming about his belief that he had seen a flying saucer. He said he spotted what he called the darndest thing I've ever seen in the sky. Jimmy, as well as a dozen others who witnessed the event, described the object as very bright with changing colors. Carter reported that the craft hovered and then quickly disappeared in the distance. Carter promised that if elected, he would encourage the government to make every piece of information about UFOs available to the public and to scientists. After beating the incumbent president, Gerald Ford, he backed away from his pledge, saying that the release of this information might pose a threat to national security. If I had a peanut for every campaign promise that's been broken, I'd have a peanut farm. And it's interesting that the government is finally releasing this stuff. Carter wasn't crazy. Why did I bring up this tidbit of history today? Truth be told, I just want to play some UFO in honor of my very good friend Pete Way, who passed away in 2020. Pete was the bass player for UFO and incredibly influential on my career. Not only did he produce the first Twisted Sister album, but he was super supportive and helpful as we were coming up. He was a great guy and a true rock and roller who inspired a lot of people. And he wrote some great songs. Pete loved all the UFO songs, but always said he was particularly proud of Only You Can Rock Me. And here it is right now on your Daily House of Haircut. Tell you!

0: to UFO in honor of Jimmy Carter and my good friend Pete Way of UFO on your Daily House of Haircut. 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Jimmy Carter loved to rock, too. Hey, you got to check out the new designs on the House T-shirts. They're amazing. My fave is the Horns Up Tee. 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Hey, and if you happen to run into any aliens, tell them this. If it ain't metal, it's crap! See you tomorrow.
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4: 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Mostly cloudy for tonight, with a low getting down to around 56. And then for tomorrow, scattered showers possible in the afternoon. Otherwise, mostly cloudy, with a high topping out near 70 degrees.
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0: 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The Husker Football Show, now every Monday and Tuesday on NCN. A one-on-one with Coach Rhule reliving the game that was. The highs, the lows, and the path forward. 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Thanks to Lashley Land and Recreational Brokers, along with Madison County Bank, Overhead Door, Pinkelman Truck and Trailer, Caden International, and ADM Columbus Corn Processing.
1: I'm pleased to be joined today on Faith Health Inside Look by Dr. David Kalaney with General Surgery. And today we're going to talk about the gallbladder, which is a small organ that could cause significant pain and digestive issues. So is there a maintenance regimen that you can get on for a healthy gallbladder?
2: So the studies show that if you maintain a low-fat diet, or at least limit the amount of fat, that will decrease the chance that your gallbladder will form stones, and it will also decrease the rate, in most cases, of your gallbladder getting burnt out over your lifetime.
1: You know, like so many things, so much of it comes back to a proper diet and taking care of your body on a daily basis.
2: Absolutely. That's the most important thing, I think, when it comes to your health. What we put in our bodies have big effects on us.
1: Well, thank you so much for being here today. We appreciate it.
2: Absolutely. Happy to be here.
1: Good. And that's Faith Health Inside Look.
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4: 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Mostly cloudy for tonight with a low getting down to around 56. And then for tomorrow, scattered showers possible in the afternoon. Otherwise, mostly cloudy with a high topping out near 70 degrees.
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operated hums and gives you lots of pleasure. A radio tuned to 94 Rock. What did you think I was talking about? Let's get naughty.

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6: 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Scattered showers possible for your Wednesday, otherwise mostly cloudy with a high near 70. East-southeast winds at around 10 with gusts as high as 18 miles per hour. More scattered showers and thunderstorms possible for tonight, with a low getting down to around 62 degrees.
7: 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Crank up the treble and pump up the rebel bass. Get it? I've got a good feeling about this.
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0: 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A one-on-one with Coach Rhule reliving the game that was. 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
4: 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Scattered showers possible for your Wednesday, otherwise mostly cloudy with a high near 70. East-southeast winds at around 10 with gusts as high as 18 miles per hour. Four scattered showers and thunderstorms possible for tonight, with a low getting down to around 62 degrees.
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0: Really? I'm missing it? Okay, gotta go.

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5: 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Tackle this year's corn stalks with a heavy-duty Vermeer 605 in Baylor from Kate International in Albion, Crofton, and Neely today. Scattered showers possible for your Wednesday, otherwise mostly cloudy with a high near 70. East-southeast winds at around 10 with gusts as high as 18 miles per hour. More scattered showers and thunderstorms possible for tonight with a low getting down to around 62 degrees.
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pilgrim. I'm a cowboy. On a steel horse I ride. And I'll make it through this 94 rock block. Dead or alive.

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5: 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Scattered showers possible for your Wednesday, otherwise mostly cloudy with a high near 70. East-southeast winds at around 10 with gusts as high as 18 miles per hour. More scattered showers and thunderstorms possible for tonight with a low getting down to around 62 degrees.
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0: 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A one-on-one with Coach Rhule, reliving the game that was. 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

0: Does anyone know what 94 Rock calls their rock blocks? Anyone? Anyone? Bueller? 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
5: 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Fuel up, grab your favorite snacks and drinks at Jerry Sinclair on South 13th Street in Norfolk and keep your fall adventures moving. Scattered showers possible for your Wednesday, otherwise mostly cloudy with a high near 70. East-southeast winds at around 10 with gusts as high as 18 miles per hour. Four scattered showers and thunderstorms possible for tonight with a low getting down to around 62 degrees.
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4: 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Scattered showers possible for your Wednesday. Otherwise, mostly cloudy with a high near 70. East-southeast winds at around 10 with gusts as high as 18 miles per hour. Four scattered showers and thunderstorms possible for tonight with a low getting down to around 62 degrees.
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0: Huskers, you got it. 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A one-on-one with Coach Rhule, reliving the game that was. The highs, the lows, and the path forward. 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

0: 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Mookie in the Morning on 94 Rock.
1: 60 degrees at 6:11. Scattered showers this morning. Cloudy and 66 today. Good morning. Happy hump day. Welcome to a Wednesday. Thank you both for listening. Mookie in the Morning. Tea time with the T-Man Holly Weird Minute coming up. And we'll talk with Robert Mason, lead singer of the band Warrant.

0: 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Then try new Mookie's Shoulder Soap.
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11: Good morning. The staff at Norfolk's wastewater treatment facility is on high alert after the plant's biological treatment operations were severely compromised. The problems have resulted in water being discharged into the Elkhorn River with unsafe levels of sanitation and prompted an emergency city council meeting last night. City engineer Steve Ramos says the plant grows bacteria that works to break down the bad elements of wastewater. Activity in the biology slowed late last week before an accelerated decline on Friday.
12: But it really just kind of hit a cliff and the biology died off fairly quickly. You're going to see fish kills pretty close, you know, within a 1,000, 1,500 feet of our effluent where we outfall into the river. I would say outside of that, you'll start to see that ebb as you move downstream.
11: City officials stress that this does not affect residents or businesses, and it has no impact on drinking water or the general water supply. People should continue to use the sewer system as normal. The city council went into closed session after discussing the wastewater problems. The session topic? Discussing potential litigation. You can find a link to the full public city council meeting with the story online at newschannelnebraska.com. An O'Neill man already facing a first-degree sexual assault charge in Antelope County now faces a child pornography charge in Cherry County. 25-year-old Hunter Cullen is facing possession of child sexual abuse material of a minor. Cullen's phone allegedly contained pictures of nearly 20 juvenile females, with the majority being 15 or 16 years old, according to court documents. He is scheduled to be back in court in Cherry County in October. The city of Norfolk is advising motorists of temporary intermittent street closures in downtown Norfolk this week as crews work to install festoon lighting over the roadway. Intermittent closures include West Brosh Avenue from North 4th Street to North 1st Street, North 3rd Street from West Norfolk Avenue to Winter Avenue, and North 2nd Street from West Norfolk Avenue to Winter Avenue. You can find more of today's news online at newschannelnebraska.com. 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
0: 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Keyword wet this morning with some scattered showers. Cloudy and 66 for the afternoon. Low of 61 tonight. Cloudy and 75 for tomorrow. Right now, an even 60 Hollyweird Minute. Tea time with the T-Man coming up. Next hour, we talk with lead singer Robert Mason of Warrant. The crew now, 94 Rock.

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1: Don't you enter, you can never get out of here. 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
2: The Emmy's In Memoriam reel excluded Chuck Norris. That's because Chuck Norris didn't die. He removed the rest of us from his existence. Gillian Anderson announced that she's pansexual. Her new show is called The Triple X Files. Kim Kardashian says she has a crush on Post Malone. They make the perfect couple. He lives in a trailer and she's famous for her caboose.
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1: Well, now we're up to the rock superstar with a very mysterious wife. She was born Dorothea Hurley, and when she was in high school, she was John Bon Jovi's sweetheart. When they got married a few years ago, hearts were broken all across America. Dorothea Hurley had landed one of the most eligible bachelors in the world. Unlike other rock wives, like Paul McCartney's wife Linda or Bruce Springsteen's wife Patty, you won't see Dorothea on stage performing with her husband. You won't even see her going to industry parties with him. You see, Mrs. Dorothea Hurley Bon Jovi is a very private person with a life very much her own. She's the top-rated female karate champion in New Jersey, and she's ranked fourth among women in the whole country. Although photographs have been snapped of her at matches, she won't let anyone take pictures of her in public. And when a karate champ says take no pictures, no pictures are taken.

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2: Happy birthday, Columbo. Excuse me, ma'am. Peter Falk would have been 99 today. Passed away many, many moon ago. Played Columbo. Also starred in one of my favorite movies, The In-Laws, with him and Alan Arkin. Hilarious. So we're asking on Facebook, you've been arrested for murder. You're innocent. You get one call. In your phone book, you've got Columbo, Jim Rockford, James Garner from The Rockford Files, Perry Mason, Raymond Burr, Kojak, Telly Savalas, Who Loves You, Baby, Matlock, Andy Griffith, or Jessica Fletcher, Angela Lansbury from Murder, She Wrote. Old school detectives / lawyers. Who you calling?
3: Ooh. I think I'm going to go with Matlock on this.
2: Yeah,
3: for sure. Simply because it was a toss-up between him and Columbo, but Matlock's got the white suit on in this picture, so yeah. I'm going with that.
2: I mean, you can't beat a good seersucker suit, especially in the summer. Especially if you like to suck sears. I don't know what that means. I don't know why they call that seersucker, but I do love those southern suits. Yes, perfect for those hot, steamy days, Matlock. And I'm going to go with this one just because I actually met this guy once in person, Jim Rockford, James Garner. We were walking along the marina out in California. He had a boat out there, and my grandparents were with me. And they go, oh, it's Jim Rockford. He was a nice guy. He was a big dude. I was only like 6 years old, so I cowered behind my grandfather. I was afraid of the large man, but he was very nice. And that show, I mean, that theme song. Love that. It was a top 10 hit back in the day, back when theme songs were hits on the radio, you know? So, huh. Another one from Mike Post, the guy that did Hill Street Blues and Magnum PI and all those great theme songs back in the day. Probably not the best reasons we're going with our one phone call. I liked his suit. I liked his theme song. He was a nice guy. I met him in a marina. Anyway. Let us know on Facebook on Columbo's birthday. Peter Falk would have been 99. You've been arrested for murder. You're innocent. You get one call. Who are you going to call? Not Ghostbusters.
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9: Good morning. Last night in high school volleyball, Norfolk picked up a four-set win against Lincoln Northeast to improve to 9-4 on the season. Norfolk Catholic went 2-0 during their home triangular against Cedar Catholic and Elgin Public Pope John, beating them in two sets apiece. The Knights are now 7-3 on the season and will take on Stanton and Boone Central tomorrow. And Lutheran High Northeast picked up their 11th win of the season against Pender, sweeping them in three sets. Next up for the Eagles is a road trip to Wayne tomorrow. Nebraska's suspended volleyball match against Missouri at Wrigley Field earlier this month has been rescheduled for Wednesday, September 23rd at John Cook Arena at the Bob Devaney Sports Center in Lincoln. The match will be televised on the Big Ten Network with first serve set for 6 p.m. Based on a mutual agreement between the two teams, the match will start over at 0-0. Luckily, we don't have to wait until then to see the Husker volleyball team as they're in action tonight as they welcome in Creighton. Head coach Danny Busboom Kelly was on the Huskers radio network last night and talked about what she expects from the matchup.
10: Definitely number one is just the rivalry, and that everything goes out the window in rivalry games. I learned that when I was at Louisville, Kentucky. So players do things they haven't done before. Teams have, there's a lot more emotion. But Aiden Ames, again, you said it, fantastic middle, great off one foot. We haven't played any great slide hitters yet. She'll be the first one. So can we handle that? And then the transfer from Wisconsin is Trinity is very unique because she's a high, high flyer. So where she contacts the ball is much different than anybody we've played so far.
9: The Huskers come into the matchup undefeated as the top-ranked team in the country, and Creighton comes in trying to get back on track after losing to fifth-ranked Louisville in four sets on Saturday and losing to unranked Rice in four sets on Sunday. The match tonight gets started at 6 p.m. in Lincoln. You can find more of today's sports online at newschannelnebraska.com. 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
11: Thank you very much. 70s at 7 coming up, and we'll talk with Robert Mason, lead singer of Warrant. 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
1: Here's that trio from Texas who said, maybe seriously, that when they were first choosing a name for the group, they aimed at a name that would give their records a certain position on the counters in the record store. Records are almost always arranged alphabetically, and they wanted theirs to be the last name a shopper would see. So here they are, last in the alphabet, at number 14 this week.

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94 Rock and Mookie in the morning. From cars, we transition to spaceships. The military confirmed it has weapons in space. It doesn't plan to use them because there's no oil in space. 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
1: Where did you get your name, Goo Goo Dolls?
2: You know what? We had a gig, and so we had to come up with some kind of a name just to play the show. And I don't know where that came from, but and then we just never changed it, which I wish we had. But
1: why?
2: Because it's kind of a stupid name. It doesn't mean anything anymore.
1: It just kind of stuck. Yeah.
2: Yeah, it just kind of stuck.

0: Heading to Heaven with Warrant, 94 Rock and Mookie in the morning. They'll be in KC October 3rd. And from the band Warrant, we welcome lead singer Robert Mason to the show. Good morning.
1: Hey, it's Robert from Warrant.
0: Thanks for being with us. This goes back to the early 90s when I was in my early 20s when Warrant was out on the road.
1: I was in my 20s too, man.
0: And now I could take my kids to the show and say, hey, this is what it was like, man. I get to relive it and they get to live it for the first time and kind of through my eyes and I get to see it through their eyes. It's a super cool thing.
1: That is one of the most amazing things about being in a band that has not only that nostalgia appeal and the fact that every kid's got an iPod and their parents turn them on to these songs. It's got that two-generation thing. It's really cool.
0: I'm just glad that they're wanting to listen to bands that actually play instruments instead of that Skrillex beep boop boop boop boop boop boop boop stuff.
1: I will tell you something. There's like a piece of software that emulates singers' vibrato.
0: Yeah.
1: Okay, and it's been used on, I think they started to use it back in like the early, way back in, you know, what they, old school, way back in the day, like the early Britney Spears.
0: Ooh, wow, yeah, before we realized she was bat poop crazy, gotcha.
1: So.
0: I think you're talking about auto-tune.
1: Well, that's different, there's a part of that, but that's also changing pitch.
0: Sure.
1: But there is a generation of kids that are emulating the vocal stylings of these artists that they just idolize, and they don't realize that it's not really their voice that they're in. They're emulating, they're learning how to sing, and singing like their you know, iconic peers, names withheld. But but their voices are altered before the records come out in the Pro Tools software realm.
0: Yeah.
1: And then kids are learning to sing like that, and it's just not real.
0: They don't have to learn how to be real artists. They don't have to learn how to be real musicians. You can't do it. Computer will do it for you.
1: Well, yeah.
0: Yeah.
1: And I mean, we all get lazy, and, you know, I love technology. I mean, I have a Pro Tools studio in my house. And believe me, I don't fix pitch in my home studio. I'll just do it over. I don't know why. Call me kooky, but I'll do it till I get it right. I don't know.
0: Well, that's what it's supposed to be all about. But again, I know we're getting into the, in my day, we played real instruments. And beep, beep, beep, beep, beep. So anyway.
1: Exactly. I sound like an old, yeah, I'd be the old prospector voice.
0: That's right. For those who don't know, George Lynch, who was the guitarist for Doc, and that was the band he formed after he left Doc. And you were in the Lynch Mob, weren't you?
1: Correct. Guilty as charged.
0: Well, I'd be bragging about that. That was a great band. George Lynch, one of the all-time, really underrated guitarists. So I'd be proud of that if I were you.
1: Yeah, I mean, I'm fiercely proud of that record that time in my life.
0: And I wanted to say, your relationship to Warrant goes back way before you were in the band, right?
1: One of my first Warrant memories, Lane and I were friends. Anthony Esposito, bass player in Lynch Mob, and Mick Brown and I took the Harleys down from Cave Creek, Arizona, down into Phoenix to go see Warrant Firehouse on that tour, probably summer of 91. We were writing our record. And took a night off, got on the bikes, and went down there. I had just met Lane and his new wife, Bobby, at the time. And I guess Mick and Anthony and I jumped on stage for the encore, where we did either American Band or Fight for Your Right to Party, you know, the old Beasties.
0: Nice.
1: As an encore. And I remember Lane grabbing me in a headlock and pulling me up front and, you know, throwing a microphone in my hand and going, this is the new singer of Lynch Mob. And just people going, like you said, that poop crazy.
0: Love it.
1: So we get to do, yeah, man, we're really looking forward. I'll tell you what, plan on some mayhem.
0: Yeah. You think? This ain't the ladies' night at the Duluth Putten Hut. Come on. We're going to...
1: No, I ain't getting on airplanes and flying out there for a haircut, all right?
0: Hells to the no. No, it's going to be a great time. Not only doing Warrant songs from the early days, but of course from the first album that you got to record with the band a few years ago, Rockaholic, featuring one of my favorite songs you guys do that you wrote, Home.
1: Yeah, I mean, that's just one of those things. I'm sitting here in my house outside Phoenix, and I'm looking at the guitar I picked up and just wrote that song one day. Went out with a cup of coffee, just like I've got now, on a morning and beautiful view, sitting around, and you just write a song, and it just fell out of me. You know, I've heard a lot of songwriters, and I don't consider myself some sort of amazing songwriter by any stretch, but people tell me that their most satisfying songs just seem to come to them in a dream or whatever, and or fall out of them in 10 minutes. So, yeah, it's just a song that thankfully I demoed and sent to the band, and everybody just loved it so much. They're like, we're not touching this. You're putting it on a record just like this. So, yeah, pretty proud of that. And it's thank you for mentioning that. I mean, Rockaholic, you know, near and dear to us. It's great when fans embrace it, too. It's a real testament to the fact that this band can still come out with a record. And we know what the obstacles are, all of them. I don't need to go through, you know, the laundry list of things that face a band that's been around as long as this band has been around. But the fact that we can still play...
0: You definitely still can. Can't wait to see you October 3rd, Harris, Kansas City. Warrant, it's Robert Mason. Thanks for the time. Be well.
1: We really appreciate it.
0: He might go all the way, makes a man miss, has to get a block, cuts it inside. 20, 10, touchdown.
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3: Good morning. The staff at Norfolk's wastewater treatment facility is on high alert after the plant's biological treatment operations were severely compromised. The problems have resulted in water being discharged into the Elkhorn River with unsafe levels of sanitation and prompted an emergency city council meeting last night. City engineer Steve Ramos says the plant grows bacteria that works to break down the bad elements of wastewater. Activity in the biology slowed late last week before an accelerated decline on Friday.
4: But it really just kind of hit a cliff and the biology died off fairly quickly. You're going to see fish kills pretty close, you know, within a 1,500 feet of our effluent where we outfall into the river. I would say outside of that, you'll start to see that ebb as you move downstream.
3: City officials stress that this does not affect residents or businesses, and it has no impact on drinking water or the general water supply. People should continue to use the sewer system as normal. The city council went into closed session after discussing the wastewater problems. The session topic, discussing potential litigation. You can find a link to the full public city council meeting with the story online at newschannelnebraska.com. An O'Neill man already facing a first-degree sexual assault charge in Antelope County now faces a child pornography charge in Cherry County. 25-year-old Hunter Cullen is facing possession of child sexual abuse material of a minor. Cullen's phone allegedly contained pictures of nearly 20 juvenile females, with the majority being 15 or 16 years old, according to court documents. He is scheduled to be back in court in Cherry County in October. The city of Norfolk is advising motorists of temporary intermittent street closures in downtown Norfolk this week as crews work to install festoon lighting over the roadway. Intermittent closures include West Brosh Avenue from North 4th Street to North 1st Street, North 3rd Street from West Norfolk Avenue to Winter Avenue, and North 2nd Street from West Norfolk Avenue to Winter Avenue. You can find more of today's news online at newschannelnebraska.com. 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
2: 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A pretty wonderful Wednesday, a wet Wednesday to start out with some scattered showers this morning, but cloudy and 66 for the afternoon, low of 61 tonight, cloudy and 75 tomorrow, right now an even 60.

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1: George Thorogood, tell us the story of how you wrote Bad to the Bone.
2: Well, it was the when I was working in 81 and 82, especially 81, and we did shows with the Jay Giles Band and the Rolling Stones. And when Jay Giles

is the opening riff to Love Stinks? Love Stinks. I mean, and I said, well, that's what you got to do, Thurgood. You got to come up with something. Or 10 years from now, or maybe 5 years from now, I'm going to say, oh, I forgot about that guy, Thurgood. Wasn't he good at playing Chuck Berry or something?

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2: The Emmy's In Memoriam reel excluded Chuck Norris. That's because Chuck Norris didn't die. He removed the rest of us from his existence. Gillian Anderson announced that she's pansexual. Her new show is called The Triple X Files. Kim Kardashian says she has a crush on Post Malone. They make the perfect couple. He lives in a trailer and she's famous for her caboose.
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0: 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Then try new Mookie's Shoulder Soap.
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13: Good morning. Last night in high school volleyball, Norfolk picked up a four-set win against Lincoln Northeast to improve to 9-4 on the season. Norfolk Catholic went 2-0 during their home triangular against Cedar Catholic and Elgin Public Pope John, beating them in two sets apiece. The Knights are now 7-3 on the season and will take on Stanton and Boone Central tomorrow. And Lutheran High Northeast picked up their 11th win of the season against Pender, sweeping them in three sets. Next up for the Eagles is a road trip to Wayne tomorrow. Nebraska's suspended volleyball match against Missouri at Wrigley Field earlier this month has been rescheduled for Wednesday, September 23rd at John Cook Arena. at the Bob Devaney Sports Center in Lincoln. The match will be televised on the Big Ten Network with first serve set for 6 p.m. Based on a mutual agreement between the two teams, the match will start over at 0-0. Luckily, we don't have to wait until then to see the Husker volleyball team as they're in action tonight as they welcome in Creighton. Head coach Danny Busboom Kelly was on the Huskers radio network last night and talked about what she expects from the matchup.
9: Definitely number one is just the rivalry and that everything goes out the window in rivalry games. I learned that when I was at Louisville, Kentucky. So players do things they haven't done before. Teams have, there's a lot more emotion, but Aiden Ames, again, you set up fantastic middle, great off one foot. We haven't played any great slide hitters yet. She'll be the first one, so can we handle that? And then the transfer from Wisconsin is, Trinity is very unique because she's a high, high flyer. So where she contacts the ball is much different than anybody we played so far.
13: The Huskers come into the matchup undefeated as the top-ranked team in the country, and Creighton comes in trying to get back on track after losing to fifth-ranked Louisville in four sets on Saturday and losing to unranked Rice in four sets on Sunday. The match tonight gets started at 6 p.m. in Lincoln. You can find more of today's sports online at newschannelnebraska.com. 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
1: Well, now I have the New England group whose leader didn't spend a lot of years starving and paying heavy dues before he got his big break. Unlike most struggling young musicians who live for years on soup and crackers and a lot of pie in the sky, this man's struggling years were cushioned by a comfortable $30,000 a year job as a design engineer. His name? Tom Scholz. And when Tom was 22 years old, he graduated from MIT, the Massachusetts Institute of Technology, with both a bachelor's and a master's degree. During the next few years, he worked his way up the pay scale in that company and used a large portion of his salary to build a foundation for the career he really wanted. By day, he developed new parts for highly sophisticated cameras. By night, he worked in the basement of his apartment house, creating highly developed rock music. And he did it on $23,000 worth of recording equipment that he bought with those big paychecks from Polaroid. Well, after sending several demo tapes recorded in his basement to various record companies, one of them finally caught the interest of an executive at Epic Records. A short time later, Tom Scholz and his group, Boston, had their first recording contract.

Rocking the Big Red, 94 Rock and Mookie in the morning. This does not give me peace of mind. The first self-driving robo-taxi service has been launched in Las Vegas. It's the first robo-taxi you never want to look at with a black light.

Oh, hello there. This is Stewie Griffin. You're listening to Mookie in the Morning on 94 Rock. By the way, what kind of a name is Mookie? It sounds like Dookie. You're just one letter away from being Pooh, you know.

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3: Coming up on another theme weekend, T-Man. Class of 93 weekend kicks off Friday night. Strap on your flannel, fire up your Atari Jaguar, swig some Crystal Pepsi, and enjoy Pearl Jam, Nirvana, Aerosmith, Metallica, Smashing Pumpkins, Guns N' Roses, Van Halen, Red Hot Chili Peppers. What a year. Great year for movies, too. You can only save three of these 1993 movies. The rest are gone forever. Groundhog Day, Dazed and Confused. All right, all right, all right. Jurassic Park, Tombstone, Demolition Man with Stallone and Wesley Snipes, The Fugitive, The Sandlot, Mrs. Doubtfire, too many to mention, but three 1993 movies, and go.
4: Well, first one off the list is Jurassic Park because, man, I remember seeing that in the movie theater for the first time. So cool. So cool.
3: Dinosaurs are real. I mean,
4: yeah, right?
3: That was like the first big CGI movie. I know we had Terminator 2 with the liquid metal a couple of years before that, but I mean, this was the one where like CGI was the star.
4: Yeah. And it was so dark in the theater, and the movie's dark. It was a really cool movie.
3: Yeah, and if you had the really loud speakers there when the T-Rex is coming up on the Jeep with the kids in. Love that.
4: I'm going to go with Tombstone.
3: Oh, yes.
4: Love me a good Western. That one is iconic.
3: Maybe the best Western. Not to be confused with the Motel, but yeah. And especially Val Kilmer as Doc Holliday. I'll Be a Huckleberry. Love that movie.
4: Yeah. And You're Killing Me, Smalls. I got to pick The Sandlot. That movie's just great.
3: Oh, yeah. That's like top five baseball movie ever. Well, love me some Bill Murray, Groundhog Day. What a flick. There's some great fan theories about that movie. Like, how long was he really stuck in that time loop? Because obviously they couldn't have covered every single day. Some people think he was there for like 10,000 years. That's how he became an expert at everything and was able to like cover all of his bases in that one. Another one, I just watched this recently and it holds up so well. The Fugitive with Harrison Ford and Tommy Lee Jones and the One-Armed Man. Just a great 90s action flick. 90s might be the best decade ever for movies. And for my final pick, I will go with Dazed and Confused. It captured the 1970s so perfectly, and you got McConaughey, his first major movie role as Wooderson. Be a lot cooler if you did. Yes, love that movie. Here's what's weird. It came out in 1993. It was about 1976. It was only 17 years earlier, but things had changed so much. Can you imagine a movie coming out about 2009? It'd be like, I can't really tell the difference. You know what I'm saying? It's like, things really haven't changed that much. Pop culture has slowed down. But back then, it was like 17 years felt like 100 years earlier. Let us know on Facebook as we approach our Class of 93 weekend. You can only save three 1993 movies. The rest are gone forever.
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1: Good morning. The staff at Norfolk's wastewater treatment facility is on high alert after the plant's biological treatment operations were severely compromised. The problems have resulted in water being discharged into the Elkhorn River with unsafe levels of sanitation and prompted an emergency city council meeting last night. City engineer Steve Ramos says the plant grows bacteria that works to break down the bad elements of wastewater. Activity in the biology slowed late last week before an accelerated decline on Friday.
2: But it really just kind of hit a cliff and the biology died off fairly quickly. You're going to see fish kills pretty close, you know, within a 1,000, 1,500 feet of our effluent where we outfall into the river. I would say outside of that, you'll start to see that ebb as you move downstream.
1: City officials stress that this does not affect residents or businesses, and it has no impact on drinking water or the general water supply. People should continue to use the sewer system as normal. The city council went into closed session after discussing the wastewater problems. The session topic? Discussing potential litigation. You can find a link to the full public city council meeting with the story online at newschannelnebraska.com. An O'Neill man already facing a first-degree sexual assault charge in Antelope County now faces a child pornography charge in Cherry County. 25-year-old Hunter Cullen is facing possession of child sexual abuse material of a minor. Cullen's phone allegedly contained pictures of nearly 20 juvenile females, with the majority being 15 or 16 years old, according to court documents. He is scheduled to be back in court in Cherry County in October. The city of Norfolk is advising motorists of temporary intermittent street closures in downtown Norfolk this week as crews work to install festoon lighting over the roadway. Intermittent closures include West Brosh Avenue from North 4th Street to North 1st Street, North 3rd Street from West Norfolk Avenue to Winter Avenue, and North 2nd Street from West Norfolk Avenue to Winter Avenue. You can find more of today's news online at newschannelnebraska.com. From the NCN Newsroom, I'm Brandon Shanahan.
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0: 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Fall is in the air. The road's calling. Fuel up. Grab your favorite snacks and drinks at Jerry Sinclair, South 13th Street in Norfolk. Keep your fall adventures moving. It is feeling quite autumnal. Cloudy and 66 for your high today. Low 61 tonight. Cloudy and 75 tomorrow. Right now, an even 60.

0: Molly Weird Minute on 94 Rock. 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
1: Welcome to Hollywood. The Emmy's In Memoriam reel excluded Chuck Norris. That's because Chuck Norris didn't die. He removed the rest of us from his existence. Gillian Anderson announced that she's pansexual. Her new show is called The Triple X Files. Kim Kardashian says she has a crush on Post Malone. They make the perfect couple. He lives in a trailer and she's famous for her caboose. Welcome.

They've played more than 50 shows so far, almost all of them on this custom-made in-the-round stage that gets set up in the middle of arenas. Guitarist Steve Clark says, "We decided to plunk the stage in the middle like a boxing ring, so there would be four front rows and no bad seats." Unquote. Def Leppard's stage weighs 31 tons and takes 48 men about 4 hours to put it together. The stage has been too big for a couple of shows, one in Iowa and the other in Arizona, so they had to use a conventional setup. Def Leppard says their stage not only gives fans greater visibility, but allows the group to move around more. With drummer Rick Allen right in the middle, the rest of the guys can stalk the length and breadth of the platform and never lose contact with the crowd.

Hey, this is Phil Collen of Def Leppard. And when it comes to Mookie in the morning on 94 Rock, it's definitely too late for love. Yep, he's going to die alone.

0: 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Then try new Mookie's Shoulder Soap.
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9: Good morning. Last night in high school volleyball, Norfolk picked up a four-set win against Lincoln Northeast to improve to 9-4 on the season. Norfolk Catholic went 2-0 during their home triangular against Cedar Catholic and Elgin Public Pope John, beating them in two sets apiece. The Knights are now 7-3 on the season and will take on Stanton and Boone Central tomorrow. And Lutheran High Northeast picked up their 11th win of the season against Pender, sweeping them in three sets. Next up for the Eagles is their road trip to Wayne tomorrow. Nebraska's suspended volleyball match against Missouri at Wrigley Field earlier this month has been rescheduled for Wednesday, September 23rd at John Cook Arena at the Bob Devaney Sports Center in Lincoln. The match will be televised on the Big Ten Network with first serve set for 6 p.m. Based on a mutual agreement between the two teams, the match will start over at 0-0. Luckily, we don't have to wait until then to see the Husker volleyball team as they're in action tonight as they welcome in Creighton. Head coach Danny Busboom Kelly was on the Huskers radio network last night and talked about what she expects from the matchup.
10: Definitely number one is just the rivalry and that everything goes out the window in rivalry games. I learned that when I was at Louisville, Kentucky. So players do things they haven't done before. Teams have, there's a lot more emotion, but Aiden Ames, again, you said it, fantastic middle, great off one foot. We haven't played any great slide hitters yet. She'll be the first one, so can we handle that? And then the transfer from Wisconsin is, Trinity is very unique because she's a high, high flyer. So where she contacts the ball is much different than anybody we've played so far.
9: The Huskers come into the matchup undefeated as the top-ranked team in the country, and Creighton comes in trying to get back on track after losing to 5th-ranked Louisville in four sets on Saturday and losing to unranked Rice in four sets on Sunday. The match tonight gets started at 6 p.m. in Lincoln. You can find more of today's sports online at newschannelnebraska.com. 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

0: Patty Mae Benatar wrapping up that 94 Rock Block, brought to you by Pierce Lockers, Brown Street and Pierce. 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
0: 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Cloudy and 66, low of 61 tonight. 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

0: Whitesnake taking it slow and easy out of the Carhartt Lumber, Hairy Chest, and that 94 Rock Block brought to you by Runza. Saucy popcorn chicken at Runza? 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
3: 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It's feeling quite fallish. Cloudy, a high of 66 today, low of 61 tonight, cloudy and 75 tomorrow. 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
13: 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I'm Jocelyn Brasher. I'm running for Nebraska Attorney General. When politicians abuse their power by protecting their friends, the Attorney General must hold them accountable. But when current Attorney General Mike Holders abuses his power and doesn't do his job, who holds him accountable? We do, by voting him out. I'm a former prosecutor. I've taken on some of the worst offenders. As Attorney General, I'll investigate corruption and apply the law fairly and impartially, without fear or favor. In Nebraska, no one is above the law, not even powerful politicians. I'll do the job I'm elected to, and I won't waste taxpayer dollars. By rooting out corruption, we rebuild trust in government and put public service back where it belongs, serving the people.
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7: 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Cloudy and 66, low of 61 tonight. Heating up for your Thursday, cloudy and 75 tomorrow. 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
6: Good afternoon. The staff at Norfolk's wastewater treatment facility is on high alert after the plant's biological treatment operations were severely compromised. The problems have resulted in water being discharged into the Elkhorn River with unsafe levels of sanitation and prompted an emergency city council meeting last night. City engineer Steve Ramos says the plant grows bacteria that works to break down the bad elements of wastewater. Activity in the biology slowed late last week before an accelerated decline on Friday.
13: But it really just kind of hit a cliff and the biology died off fairly quickly. You're going to see fish kills pretty close, you know, within a 1,000, 1,500 feet of our effluent where we outfall into the river. I would say outside of that, you'll start to see that ebb as you move downstream.
6: City officials stress that this does not affect residents or businesses, and it has no impact on drinking water or the general water supply. People should continue to use the sewer system as normal. An O'Neill man already facing a first-degree sexual assault charge in Antelope County now faces a child pornography charge in Cherry County. 25-year-old Hunter Cullen is facing possession of child sexual abuse material of a minor. Cullen's phone allegedly contained pictures of nearly 20 juvenile females, with the majority being 15 or 16 years old, according to court documents. He is scheduled to be back in court in Cherry County in October. A new state audit released yesterday morning has found nearly $1 billion in accounting errors by the Lancaster County Treasurer's Office. State Auditor Mike Foley said years of miscalculations led to money mismanagement throughout the county. Foley says his auditors identified numerous errors in distributing tax money, including $1.2 million in property tax credit funds that went to the county instead of the state's tax relief fund. Foley says Garver fully cooperated during the audit process and accepted full responsibility for the findings. You can find more of today's news online at newschannelnebraska.com. 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

0: the District Event Center in North Forks, the River Point District, the perfect place to watch some Husker football this Saturday night. 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
3: 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Cloudy and cool today. Highs topping out around 69. We got scattered shower chances as well tonight. Mostly cloudy, a 40% chance of rain, mainly towards midnight. Temperatures hold steady in the mid-60s tomorrow. Brings more clouds and a better chance for showers, especially throughout the day. A few thunderstorms possible late in the afternoon. Highs climb to around 77 degrees. News and weather anytime online at 94rock.fm.
1: 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Before the 90s, grunge was that stuff your mom cleaned out behind the fridge. 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

Rolling through your lunch hour with nothing but the 90s, thanks to the District Event Center in Norfolk's River Point District. 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

couldn't have done their hair up in the Rachel. And guys could never have fantasized about Rachel. It's the 90s at noon on 90s.

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1: Your number one ranked Lady Huskers in action later on tonight. 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
5: 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Cloudy and cool out there. Highs are going to top out around 69. Still some scattered shower and rain chances throughout the evening with a 40% chance of showers coming after midnight. Temperatures will dip down to the mid-60s. For tomorrow, more clouds and a better chance for rain, especially throughout the day. A few thunderstorms possible as well in the afternoon. Highs climb to 77. Back into the music with an Abe Electric 94 Rock Block.
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0: 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They make it all better.

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0: Selling the Drama there, 94 Rock. Wrapping up that rock block that was brought to you this time around by Runza. If you haven't yet, check out Runza's Cobb Salad. They have popcorn, chicken, crispy bacon, hard-boiled eggs, tomato, and cheddar cheese, all stuffed on a bed of greens and served with that famous homemade Runza ranch. It's delicious. 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
4: 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Ace is the place with the helpful hardware folks. Still cloudy and cool out there. Scattered showers throughout the night. Highs of 69 today. Lows of mid-60s, so kind of a short thermometer type of day. Tomorrow brings more clouds and a better chance for rain, especially in the afternoon. Highs climb to around 77. 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

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A 94 rock block. America has rolled by like an army of steamrollers. 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
10: At the Bob Devaney Sports Center in Lincoln, the match will be televised on the Big Ten Network with first serve set for 6 p.m. Based on a mutual agreement between the two teams, the match will start over at 0-0. Luckily, we don't have to wait until then to see the Husker volleyball team as they're in action tonight as they welcome in Creighton. Head coach Danny Busboom Kelly was on the Huskers radio network last night and talked about what she expects from the matchup.
11: Definitely number one is just the rivalry and that everything goes out the window in rivalry games. I learned that when I was at Louisville, Kentucky. So players do things they haven't done before. Teams have, there's a lot more emotion, but Aiden Ames, again, you set up fantastic middle, great off 1 foot. We haven't played any great slide hitters yet. She'll be the first one, so can we handle that? And then the transfer from Wisconsin is, Trinity is very unique because she's a high, high flyer. So where she contacts the ball is much different than anybody we've played so far.
10: The Huskers come into the matchup undefeated as the top-ranked team in the country, and Creighton comes in trying to get back on track after losing to fifth-ranked Louisville in four sets on Saturday and losing to unranked Rice in four sets on Sunday. The match tonight gets started at 6 p.m. in Lincoln. You can find more Husker news online at newschannelnebraska.com. 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
15: 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Still cloudy and cool out there tonight. Going to be mostly cloudy. A 40% chance of showers and thunderstorms. Temperatures holding steady in the mid-60s tomorrow. Brings more clouds and a better chance for rain, especially throughout the day. Maybe a thunderstorm late afternoon. Highs climb to around 77. 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

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They take on in-state rival Creighton. 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
0: 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Cloudy and cool out there. Going to stay that way tonight. A 40% chance of rain. Temperatures holding steady in the mid-60s for tomorrow. More clouds and a better chance for showers, especially during the day. Highs climb to around 77. We could see a afternoon thunderstorm. Thursday night stays cloudy and mild. More showers and storms possible as well. Back into the music. 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

High school football action coming your way this Friday night. Stanton on the road to take on Crofton. 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
8: Good afternoon. The staff at Norfolk's wastewater treatment facility is on high alert after the plant's biological treatment operations were severely compromised. The problems have resulted in water being discharged into the Elkhorn River with unsafe levels of sanitation and prompted an emergency city council meeting last night. City engineer Steve Ramos says the plant grows bacteria that works to break down the bad elements of wastewater. Activity in the biology slowed late last week before an accelerated decline on Friday.
9: But it really just kind of hit a cliff, and the biology died off fairly quickly. You're going to see fish kills pretty close, you know, within a 1,000, 1,500 feet of our effluent where we outfall into the river. I would say outside of that, you'll start to see that ebb as you move downstream.
8: City officials stress that this does not affect residents or businesses, and it has no impact on drinking water or the general water supply. People should continue to use the sewer system as normal. An O'Neill man already facing a first-degree sexual assault charge in Antelope County now faces a child pornography charge in Cherry County. 25-year-old Hunter Cullen is facing possession of child sexual abuse material of a minor. Cullen's phone allegedly contained pictures of nearly 20 juvenile females, with the majority being 15 or 16 years old, according to court documents. He is scheduled to be back in court in Cherry County in October. A new state audit released yesterday morning has found nearly $1 billion in accounting errors by the Lancaster County Treasurer's Office. State Auditor Mike Foley said years of miscalculations led to money mismanagement throughout the county. Foley says his auditors identified numerous errors in distributing tax money, including $1.2 million in property tax credit funds that went to the county instead of the state's tax relief fund. Foley says Garver fully cooperated during the audit process and accepted full responsibility for the findings. You can find more of today's news online at newschannelnebraska.com. From the NCN Newsroom, I'm Brandon Shanahan.
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0: of the net. It died inside. So Harper keeps her block inside. She doesn't get caught up watching the ball. She's watching her opposing attacker. So she stays inside. Kenna's able to close. There's no hole in that block.
1: Line drive served by Olivia. Just long.
2: Oh, Husker fans are thinking, let's take a look. Let's take a look. And we are. One thing about officiating and broadcasting, everybody thinks they're better. And the fans are saying, let's take another look. 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The Lincoln Airport's becoming a hub. They're great places. From a great place, Lincoln, Nebraska. The Lincoln Airport, official airport of Husker Athletics. Huskers are going to win this replay, and it's going to be 14-13, big run.
0: Is that the quickest challenge we've witnessed so far this season?
2: Yeah. In the Mexico match, that floor official was in no hurry. I think his flight was out the next afternoon. That was swift.
1: 14-12, actually. 14-12, big red. Served by Olivia. Good pass. Set in the middle. Aiden Ames off of one leg in front of the setter. Great pancake. Bring out the spatula. Olivia Mount. Free ball over. Here come the blue. Set left. Shade series. Big swing. Nice up by Harper. That's Torreya. Left side swing by Harper. Doug. Now the blue again. Shade series. Cross court. Nice up by Olivia. Boy, she can do it all. Right side swing Virginia. Now the blue. Set left. Whistle. Under the net again by the setter. There wasn't many Huskers. There weren't many Huskers in the area, but this year, the moment your whole foot goes under that line beneath the net, that's an infraction. Point Nebraska, 15-12, set number two. Media timeout. Huskers won the first by 12. This is Big Red Ryder.
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1: 15-12, Nebraska set two, despite the Huskers hitting negative in the second set. Eight errors, five kills. Those errors have kept Creighton hanging around. Set two, Huskers won the first, 25-13. Today's broadcast of Husker Volleyball is sponsored in part by Duto Subaru. 2750 Jamie Lane and Lincoln, and online at DutoSubaru.com. 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Driven by you. Bad pass, Creighton. Trinity Shad series gets it back. Swings out of bounds. Starts with the pass. 16-12. Huskers.
0: Huskers are hitting -107 in this set for the match. 164. Creighton hitting -038 in this set for the match. -054. So both teams struggling offensively.
1: Both coaches are telling their team, can we just get it in? Outside tip shot. That might have been long. Played by Torreya Sigler. Now Nebraska bumps it to Harper. Kaboom! That's an All-American right there. 17-12.
0: On an out-of-system set. That Bergen's scrambling. It's a bump set. It's tight to the net. It, Harper's still able to go up and take a big rip with four hands in her face.

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11: 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Tickets are $5 with drawings every day and a top prize of $1 million a year for life. Top prize odds, 1 in 22 million. Nebraska holds the two-set lead over number 20, Creighton. Time to update the blockout hunger tally. So far, the Huskers have rejected 5 attacks, and with each block, UBT is proud to donate to the Food Bank of Lincoln. At UBT, your money has people who care. Member FDIC. After two sets of the junk at the Pinnacle Bank Arena, Nebraska leads 2-0 over Creighton. Now back to John Baylor and Lauren Cook-West for set three action.
12: Thanks, gentlemen. 1-0 Nebraska after a service error by Nora Wirtz, who just checked in for Creighton. Now right side swing by Ashton Powell. She gets blocked by Harper Murray. 2-0 Nebraska trying to sweep Creighton here.
13: Harper's block has been solid all night. These right side sets, they're dying inside. Harper's moving that block in and allowing her middles to close to her, so they're putting up a wall.
12: Served by Olivia, bad pass. Setters hustling all over the place, pushed over. Here come the Huskers. Harper with a swing, double block back, right up on the cover by Trey Sigler. Left side swing, Harper gets stopped again. Aiden Ames had some help over there by Ashlyn Paymong. Omaha West Side Warrior, 2-1 now, big red.
13: Minus that block there, Nebraska's done a really nice job covering their attackers. Trey at the beginning of that rally covered that first swing from Harper, and Olivia, Bergen, I mean, really everyone has stepped in and covered a ball at some point tonight.
12: Bad pass, Trey Sigler. Here comes a free ball from Virginia Adriano. Down 2-1, Creighton Volleyball. They got a new setter in there. Tip shot by Aiden Ames, not down. Nice up by Bergen, but a free ball back to Creighton. Set behind, right side swing, Jaya Johnson. Bergen, another dig. Olivia sends it over to the right pin to Virginia. Block back, covered by Andy Jackson. Huskers in those white tops outside. Roll shot, Harper. She gets blocked again. 2-2.
13: It's the right idea by Harper. She just didn't have enough juice on that roll shot to get it over that big Creighton block.
12: Creighton's new setter, the 6'2 true freshman, Lakeville, Minnesota, Rena Christensen. She looks good. Looks like he might be going with a one-setter offense. Long shoot set. Big swing. Andy Jackson off the dig it out. 3-2 big red. Faster than email. 3-2 Nebraska.
13: When we pass well, JB, or when we dig in system on top of Bergen's head, I mean, she's firing those sets. And I don't know any block of D in the country who can get in front of some of those attacks, because it's just happening so quick.
12: Lady Choboy, another serve. This time they pass her. She's already got an ace this night. And there's a quick attack in the middle. Eight names. And Bergen Riley and Andy Jackson get block number seven for Nebraska. Creighton has 6-4-2 Huskers in the third, trying to sweep.
13: I don't know if you remember this, but Aiden Ames at one point was committed to Nebraska, then went to Texas, then transferred from Texas to Creighton. So she may be playing with a little extra motivation tonight.